Tonight is the actual birthday of radio itself. Got a special rant for it soon after this latest tune from Chris Jericho and Fozzy, I Know Evil, on Hard Drive XL.

0: The XL. Something's crawled under his skin and it's time to get it out. Gross, dude. It's Lou's rant of the day.
1: Today marks the anniversary of the patenting of radio by Marconi in 1896. 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I would hang on every word the DJ said and soak up all of the information about the bands and the music. So it's safe to say, if I had not gotten lucky in the line of work that I'm in, I would have starved to death long ago, because I have no other marketable skills other than talking to people about music. I am a lucky radio nerd indeed.
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0: From ashes to new for this Tuesday edition of Hard Drive XL, Drag Me. Cody Quistad of Wage War joining me as guest later. I'm Lou Brutus, and I need to take a moment to explain something I posted over the weekend. I do quite a bit of photography, and I got a really beautiful image of the full blue moon rising behind the spires of a giant suspension bridge. And it's really taken off online. And everyone is asking, how did you know how to line that up? I use an app. I wish they paid me to say this, but they don't. The app is called PhotoPills. There are others like it, but PhotoPills is the one I use. It lets you know when and where, anytime in the past or future, the moon, the sun, or the galactic central of the Milky Way is going to be, so you can plan out your photo pills.
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But first, Black Label Society featuring Zach Wilde, who grew up near me in New Jersey. He and I listened to all the same radio stations as kids.

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0: 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I'm Lou Brutus. 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

That is Rob Zombie, who I am looking forward to on the road this summer with Marilyn Manson, as well as playing at the Full Throttle Saloon, part of the Sturgis Motorcycle Rally in August. 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
1: Des Cadena from Black Flag, a fellow New Jerseyan, 65 years old. Matt Keane from Bring Me the Horizon is 40. Seth Trimble from the band Shallow Side is celebrating tonight. Actor Zachary Quinto from Heroes and the Star Trek films is 49. The great Wayne Brady is 53. And Dana Carvey, old school Saturday Night Live, happy birthday, Garth, 71 years old. It was on this day in 1896, the radio was patented by Marconi, still going strong. Velveeta cheese invented this day in 1928. Charlie Watts, Rolling Stones, born this day in 1941. And Bo Diddley, one of the original rock and rollers, passed this day in 2008.
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6: That's right, Jane. We're interrupting your regularly scheduled programming to share compelling results from a local survey. According to the More More Institute of Health and Wellness, 100% of Fort Wayne residents reported increased levels of fun after shopping at 20 past 4 and more. Local analysts are calling it the More Fun Phenomenon. The study covered various summer activities, lake days, baseball games, outdoor concerts, even mowing the lawn, and concluded that everything was 100% more fun after shopping at 20 past 4 and more.
7: 100% more fun?
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7: 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You coming with me?
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0: Hey, this is Vinnie Paul. 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

0: Cody Quistad of Wage War is back with me again tonight as featured artist. How did the band decide with the latest new music that this was going to come out on an EP?
1: It was honestly really late last year that we decided we were going to do the EP. We just kind of started looking around and we had this batch of songs, a lot of songs, honestly. And we're just like, well, these five are kind of like raising their hand. And for us, we really wanted to the next chapter of Wage War to be like very like identity focused. And I think for a lot of our career, we've been like five dudes in black t-shirts playing music. You know what I mean? We could be anybody at any festival. And I really wanted to find, I think we as a band, like really wanted to find something that felt like an identity piece for us, something that kind of branded us. And there's a lot of ways to do that. And, you know, we didn't want to be a mask band or a costume band or a makeup band. And those are all great. And those are done so well by so many artists, but it just didn't feel authentic to us. And I think people already like label us as the Florida band. So we're just like, you know what? We're just going to put the pedal down and do the full Florida things.

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0: Rage Against the Machine on Hard Drive XL, preceded by our current featured artist of the week, Wage War Blindfold, from their recently released EP, It Calls Me By Name. Thank you to Cody for being here every night. I've got a number of friends who are vinyl junkies, and some of them get super selective about what they collect. Now, most fans, they might try and grab anything they kind of sort of like, but some of the real weirdos get very esoteric, like the guys I know who only collect vintage classic rock EPs from bands like the Kinks, the Stones, and the Beatles, who would release a full album, then a bunch of singles, sometimes an EP. I'm telling you something, vinyl collectors are some of the oddest people on this planet.
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0: pierce the veil. So far, so fake for this Tuesday edition of Hard Drive XL. I'm Lou Brutus. Music from Linkin Park is coming up, specifically from their album Minutes to Midnight, which on this day in 2007 became the number one record on the planet. We also need to celebrate the very same achievement for Tool, who hit number one with Lateralis on this day in 2001. That's enough of the old. As for the new, we get the Evanescence Sanctuary album this Friday. Dear God from the Pretty Reckless is coming June 26. Decades from Motionless in White on July 17. And Villainous from Eva Under Fire, July 10.
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First, it's Five Finger Death Punch, Eye of the Storm on Hard Drive XL. Zoltan Bathory joining me as guest this Friday.

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0: Tool on Hard Drive XL from their incredible Lateralis album. The tune is Schism. It was on this day in 2001, Lateralis actually became the number one record on the planet. Back in ye olden days like that, Tool released albums on a fairly regular basis. Now you have a better chance of seeing Halley's Comet before you see a new Tool record. And the brunt of the blame for that from many people has been with Maynard James Keenan. But it's not Maynard's fault, because Maynard can churn out records really fast with Pussifer and A Perfect Circle and his other projects. So other Tool guys, we're looking at you.
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0: Alice in Chains putting the wraps on this edition of Hard Drive XL. Looking ahead to tomorrow and the rest of the week, Cody Quizstad of Wage War joining me every night as featured artist. My other special guest, Frank Billow of Anthrax tomorrow, Sully Erna of Godsmack on Thursday, and Zoltan Bathory of Five Finger Death Punch on Friday. Until then, I'm Lou Brutus, leaving you with the words of writer Dr. Hunter S. Thompson. The radio business is a cruel and shallow money trench, a long plastic hallway where thieves and pimps run free and good men die like dogs. There's also a negative side.
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1: That's right, Jane. We're interrupting your regularly scheduled programming to share compelling results from a local survey. According to the More More Institute of Health and Wellness, 100% of Fort Wayne residents reported increased levels of fun after shopping at 20 past 4 and more. Local analysts are calling it the More Fun Phenomenon. 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
3: 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Local analysts are calling it the More Fun Phenomenon. 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

0: 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Morning Club.
1: What up, buddy?
0: How you doing, buddy? How was your big night last night?
1: Not too shabby, my man. Went to the gym, went on a 20-mile bike ride, and then pretty sure I had an allergy attack, so that was cool.
0: Well, what do we got on the calendar today? Today is what? Today is the 3rd. Is it the 3rd? All right. I don't see... Oh, hey, there you go. You went on a bike ride last night. Today is World Bicycle Day.
1: Oh.
0: Outside of the Queen song, are there many songs about bicycles to get us pumped up to get to the weekend? National Chocolate Macaroon Day. And apparently Love Conquers All Day. It's a good day to show some love.
1: Love Conquers All on a Wednesday.
0: What was that show that came back yesterday that my daughters were so excited about? Is it Love Island? It's one of those shows that we talk about, and then all of a sudden everybody comes out of the woodwork and goes, yeah, man, it's a terrible show. It's a dirty show. It's a show I shouldn't be watching, but we love it in our house. Apparently my daughters are very, very excited because Love Island came back yesterday. Or today. Right. Yesterday, today. My daughter was patiently waiting for us to finish, since she wanted to watch Breaking Bad this summer. So we're on the final season of Breaking Bad.
1: What does she think so far?
0: She's really into it. Okay. It's pretty fun. I've noticed a couple of times it's affected her behavior.
1: Is she going to segue into Better Call Saul after this?
0: I think so, because I think Saul's one of her favorite characters.
1: All right, cool.
0: But I've noticed that it's affected her as a character. There was something a few weeks back, about a month ago, and she had overheard a conversation that she probably shouldn't have overheard. And she asked me about it, and it was something about a couple that we know. And she flat out asked me, and I was stunned when she asked me the question, and I hesitated for a second, and she picked up on something was weird, and I said, no, you misheard whatever it is that you think that you heard. And then a couple of hours later, she just flat out told my wife the rumor, and my wife said, how do you know that? And I said, oh, she was fishing, and you got her. So then fast forward to the next day, and so she now is sitting on this treasured information, and she's claiming that she's going to tell somebody else who should not know this information. And
1: what is happening? Your cul-de-sac, man.
0: Then my daughter says, oh, well, where's my hush money at? And I said, what? She said, well, if you don't want me to tell, because this is a devastating piece of information about this couple that we know. Where's my hush money? I said, there's no hush money. You're just going to do the right thing here.
1: What's hush money run in the year 2026?
0: It was $300. the person that wanted the confirmation about this piece of information, after it was dangled in front of her, said, I will give you $300 if you tell me. And my daughter said, well, the going rate right now is $300. $301 for me to be quiet with this. I said, we're done watching Breaking Bad. That's not going to be a thing anymore. That's the thuggiest crap that has ever happened in this house. So I don't know where we stand right now.
1: What kind of information? I'm trying to think what I pay $300 for, and I can't think of anything.
0: It's pretty big.
1: Yeah.
0: Yeah, it's pretty big. So,
1: all right.
0: Yeah. So
1: that's incredibly exciting.
0: Yeah. And I said, well, you know what? I could just blurt out this piece of information for free and ruin somebody's life. Depends on what kind of mood I'm in that day, I guess, right?
1: So this information would ruin somebody's life?
0: No, not really. It's one of those little things that's fairly common. I don't know. Without telling you, it makes it difficult for me to tell the story.
1: It's probably either infidelity or somebody's pregnant, so, you know.
0: Well, eventually, one of these things, you know, you start to figure it out. So it's obviously not the latter.
1: Okay.
0: Okay, it is Love Island that's coming back. Here you go. This is what I was looking for. Oh, by the way, it's Kerry King's birthday from Slayer.
1: That's tough, man, because he's been bald almost my entire life. He looked older when he had hair than he does with no hair.
0: When he was in the Beastie Boys video, He might as well have been 65 years old. Here, Kerry King is celebrating a birthday today, and Today apparently is not as old as you look day because it's Kerry King and Anderson Cooper. As far as I know, Anderson Cooper has been 70 my entire life.
1: Yeah, he's like Steve Martin. When you have white hair, that's a, you are ageless.
0: Yeah. Who's older, Anderson Cooper or Kerry King?
1: I'm going to say Anderson Cooper.
0: Is not older than Kerry King. No.
1: I guess this is hard because I don't know exactly how old Anderson Cooper is. Is he late 50s or is he early 70s?
0: Anderson Cooper, 59.
1: Okay.
0: Kerry King, 62 today.
1: Whoa.
0: Yeah. All right, so Love Island is back. People are doing more than just watching it. Some TikTok users are now using Love Island in the show's six-week run. They're turning it into a personal challenge. What can you do in 6 weeks? You can form a habit or a routine or achieve a goal in 6 weeks. By the time that the finale airs in 6 weeks, you could transform any habit, any routine, or any goal into success. Whether it's committing to the gym or meal prepping, organizing a room or a closet, or sticking to a skincare routine.
1: So I'm supposed to use the Love Island as the timeline.
0: That's your reward at the end of the day.
1: Okay.
0: Right? You get to watch Love Island. People are using the show's timeline as motivation to create their summer glow up. Can we stop saying glow up? I don't know why. That aggravates me. I don't know. That's a trigger.
1: Is it because you and I cannot have glow ups?
0: The glow up days are over.
1: We can only glow down.
0: Well, here's something we can all use. A tech company in San Francisco. The company is called Gatsby.
1: Oh.
0: Gatsby just had a huge breakthrough by sending full-sized humanoid robots to clean apartments in San Francisco. Instead of you having to buy a super expensive robot, humanoid robot, to clean your house, you can now order one through an app, like Uber Eats, except for chores. This robot will show up at your house, walks in, spends about 3 hours doing dishes, wiping surfaces, scrubbing floors, making beds, and folding laundry. What do you think it's going to cost you? This is, again, germs. It was about the same thing you'd pay a housekeeper, about $150 to come in for 3 hours.
1: All right.
0: Gatsby executives say this is an absolute game changer because cleaning is the largest unpaid job in human history. Stealing precious free time from real people who already have time stretched thin. The robot handles routine stuff on its own. Human operators can log in remotely to help with tricky tasks. Or maybe you could just hire a human being to do it. Maybe we could just do that.
1: Yeah.
0: Without all this pain in the ass stuff.
1: Yeah.
0: But it is cooler when a robot shows up at your house.
1: A robot's not going to judge you, is it? It looks like you're doing
0: a little better for yourself when a robot, a humanoid robot, shows up and knocks on the door. Does it cost extra for the humanoid robot to wear the maid outfit? Like the old-timey outfit?
1: And bend way over? Right.
0: You're like, oh my God, that robot never bends its knees. That's amazing.
1: Did you have to pay extra for that? I did.
0: You did. Gladly. A Florida man who went viral.
1: Check that box right there for the add-on.
0: It's our most popular option.
1: Yeah, the way to lie is with the back of her stockings.
0: The Florida man who we all saw on Reddit a couple of weeks ago because he bears a striking resemblance to one Jeffrey Epstein. Perhaps you've heard of Jeffrey Epstein.
1: The New York financier?
0: Amongst other things, yes. Mm. Friend to the rich and famous.
1: Mm-hmm.
0: This guy that bears a striking resemblance to Jeffrey Epstein is now thinking about running for mayor of Palm Beach, Florida. His name is Peter. He's known online as Palm Beach Pete. He's gained a huge social media following after a video posted of him driving went viral. Viewers joking that Epstein was still alive. This dude is 71 years old. He's leaning into the fame with a possible campaign. Built more on lifestyle than politics. His ideas, when he becomes the mayor of Palm Beach, Florida, free Botox for everyone.
1: Oh.
0: Free use of convertibles on nice days.
1: Wow.
0: Expanded pickleball courts, and he wants to begin importing New York water to improve the local bagels and pizza. They say that that's what makes a New York bagel a New York bagel is because of the New York City water.
1: I got to tell you, if I'm living there, this sounds like a pretty great campaign to get behind. Botox, better bagels, convertible usage.
0: Through no fault of his own, I want to hate the guy, but it seems like he has some pretty good ideas that would actually affect my community. I'm for anybody that wants to make my community a better place.
1: Yes.
0: Right?
1: Yep.
0: This man says the effort is less about traditional politics, more about promoting a positive, fun community vibe. He hasn't officially entered the race yet. Candidates can't qualify until 2027, sometime next year, but he's seriously considering it and plans to self-fund his campaign.
1: All right, baller.
0: So he's already done well for himself. Good for him. Or he could just move to a quiet village on Long Island. Because they're looking for a mayor, Bayville, Long Island, just announced a highly unusual mayoral election. No candidates have registered to run for office of mayor. The current mayor says he will not be seeking re-election. The village's deputy clerk treasurer confirmed no one else has registered to run for mayor. So on June 16th.
1: I have a sneaky suspicion that being a mayor kind of sucks. I think because everyone just complains to you all the time.
0: Yeah.
1: Potholes, parking, this, that.
0: They're like, we need water parks and sidewalks.
1: Yeah.
0: That's it.
1: Yeah.
0: And then you have to be in every stinking parade.
1: Oh, man. You got to be at ribbon cuttings and glad handings. It sounds like a terrible job.
0: For not a lot of money. On June 16th, it'll be the first time that anybody in this village of approximately 7,000 people remembers that everybody's going to go to the polls for mayor, and you get a blank ballot. You have to write it in. So you could really screw somebody at work.
1: Yes.
0: Where everybody at work gets together and says, hey, wouldn't it be great
1: if we had like Jason Mayer.
0: I don't want to be mayor.
1: Oh, you're going to be mayor. We think it's hilarious. You're going to be mayor.
0: This would be a great fantasy football punishment.
1: You've got to run the city.
0: You get 15 dudes to write your name in, you're probably going to win. The former mayor said he understands why it's difficult to find somebody who wants to be mayor of this small village, as the position is time-consuming, obviously. And you make a whole $5,000 a year.
1: There you go. That's why nobody wants to be mayor.
0: No. Officials say the election will be decided by write-in votes, so interesting. This will only take a turn for the terrible. That's it. Hang on, I gotta move this food stuff over here to the side for a minute. I meant to put this with the robot house cleaner. This is super nerdy stuff. I don't know what any of this is, but it sounds pretty kick-ass, and I don't know why this guy is just sitting on this treasure himself. A computer vision specialist, whatever that is. His name is Stephen Chang. Spent 4 months building what he calls the ultimate mosquito killer, and it works. The system combines DSLR camera with high magnification zoom lenses, a custom deep learning model trained on thousands of mosquito images. Also, basically, you just feed a bunch of pictures of mosquitoes in there. And he's like, all right, man, I recognize what a mosquito is. I'm not stupid. Thermal imaging and precision lasers mounted on a motorized unit that once running detects, identifies, tracks, and fires lasers at mosquitoes in real time using an automated closed loop requiring zero human input. Basically, it's like a Roomba that goes around and shoots mosquitoes with lasers. Kick ass.
1: That is pretty great.
0: He does say that all the research he had to do was not fun. He said his data collection phase was brutal, earning him countless bites. You know, because he's got to release mosquitoes into his own house. I mean, you got to give it something to train on, right? So your house is filled with mosquitoes all the time.
1: Oh, this sucks.
0: System reportedly wiped out every single mosquito in his house. Here's where it gets weird. He has no plans for a commercial version.
1: Oh, this is the one-off for private use only?
0: Yep. He does make a note that a separate company called Puffpaw has a laser-based mosquito killer that is due to begin shipping to backers next month. So he's not the first.
1: All right. Weird.
0: Then real quick, as you're drinking down your coffee this morning, more good news about coffee and tea drinkers. Researchers have found that drinking moderate amounts of coffee and tea every day significantly associated with lower risk of dementia. Study found that the greatest link between the lower rates of dementia and caffeine intake came for the subjects who drank approximately 2 to 3 cups of coffee per day. That's caffeinated coffee per day, or 1 to 2 cups of tea a day. So if you're debating whether or not you should hit the Starbucks drive-thru, I guess this is the voice in your head telling you, yeah, you should probably get that cup of coffee so you don't end up, you know. Dad doesn't remember who I am anymore. Yeah, nobody wants that, right?
1: No.
0: All right, what do we got to do today? Obviously, we got to figure out what our pump day theme is. If you have any great ideas, obviously, get it to us. We've got some fun work stuff. That includes sad news that may actually earn you a couple of bucks if you haven't been able to get time off to be a part of your kids' lives, you know, attend their sporting events or their school events or whatever. There's a company that, they decided they would do a little research and see what percentage of dads sadly have to admit that they don't get to make everything because of work, and they will reward you for it. So we'll talk about Uber this morning. They've released their yearly list of the weirdest things that they've found in the backs of Ubers. We've got some fun summer stuff. Summer stuff, including what are the big drinks for the summer this year? What's everybody drinking? We'll also look at the average cost of a wedding. Again, new record numbers for 2026. And we've got some fun food stuff that we'll get to here in a little bit as well. All right, anything else you got? Obviously, you can text the show anytime. 888-545-5655. We'll get into some of those next.
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0: All right, welcome to Almost Halfway There. It is Wednesday, known as Pump Day. If you have any Pump Day theme suggestions, obviously get them to us so we can get settled in. We were talking about being mayor. Somebody said, hey, being mayor is the only a good job if you're retired. Extra cash and it gives you something to do, says Toad.
15: Oh, yeah.
0: I think we talked about it not too long ago. A dude that I grew up with, he was, before I had my driver's license, he was the fella that drove me to high school every morning. His name was Tony. He had a red Granada.
15: Oh.
0: And it's funny because I didn't know this, but he...
15: El Presidente.
0: He listens to the show, and I had no idea that, I hadn't thought about the guy for 30 years. And then
15: he loves to hear that.
0: He texted the show. Well, I think about his terrible driving because he's still hands down the worst driver I've ever been in a car with. And I don't remember what we were talking about one day, but then he chimed in something about, those little small town newspapers that come out once a week. And we were somehow talking about that, and he texted in and said, hey, don't forget about, we had two of them in the town that I grew up in. And I said, holy smokes, why does this guy know a little small town where I came from and, whatever. So I texted him back, and he's like, hey, it's a me, it's a Tony. I said, hey, man. Well, he's the mayor of another small town in Illinois. So I just looked him up really quick to see, because we were wondering, what does a small town mayor do? You do ribbon cuttings, right? You're always in parades. People always bitching because they want a water park and more sidewalks.
15: And that's what I think.
0: I'm looking at basically what his job is. Not going to lie, it looks pretty great. Apparently, it's mostly like golf outings and promoting charitable causes, fun stuff.
15: Well, that's pretty cool.
0: It does look like it's not a terrible job.
15: Until all of a sudden something happens and they find out the city has no money. And we're like, rabble, rabble, we can't get snow plows in here.
0: Right. You're like, yeah, but we have a big golf outing coming up for snow plows next week. All right, 888-545-5655.
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13: stupid people doing stupid things with the Jason Lee and Kluck Show.
0: Well, this brought a quick end to the situation. Vandalism call in Anaheim, California turned into a multi-hour SWAT standoff on Sunday. Man was accused of smashing car windows in an apartment complex. Police arrived. He ran away, ran to his apartment, and barricaded himself on the inside. Officers deployed tear gas after he refused to come out for several hours.
15: Running away, by the way, is always a great look.
0: Running back to your house and slamming the door like an 8-year-old. Mm-hmm. I'm not coming out until dinner.
15: You're never going to take me alive.
0: They deployed the tear gas. He refused to come out. He eventually appeared completely naked at a window. I guess if you're going to go out, that's the way I want to go out. He was then struck in the lower torso by a less lethal round and surrendered.
15: Oh, he got beanbagged in the beans.
0: He was taken into custody.
15: All right, I'm done. I've said my piece. I've made my scene. Okay, can you imagine how bad those things hurt?
0: I made you look at it. You may have won in the end, but for a second, I was king of the world. He was taken into custody without incident. Anaheim police described him as a documented gang member with outstanding narcotics warrants. He now faces multiple criminal charges. And then somebody had to put pants on for him so they could take him to jail. That's a tough predicament to be in when you're a police officer because you know your suspect is handcuffed, right? You had to cuff him, and he's naked. And then you know that you got to put some clothes on this guy so we can take him to jail. You going to put pants on him, or are you going to take your chance and say, listen, man, we're going to let you out of these cuffs.
15: Yep.
0: You have 2 minutes. 2 minutes to put some pants and some underwear on. This is probably not the way you want to answer the question. A Toledo, Ohio woman was arrested. Her name is Amanda McClure. She's 48. She was arrested after allegedly getting into a physical fight with another person, pulling their hair, hitting them, and then spraying lighter fluid directly into their face, eyes, and body while holding a lighter.
15: Ooh.
0: Now, if you were Amanda and police asked you, were you trying to kill this person? What would you say?
15: No.
0: Why would you say something so crazy like that?
15: I was just trying to get her medium rare.
0: Amanda replied with, maybe. She has been charged with assault, held on $100,000 bond. Judge has also issued a no contact order. She'll be in court here, and then she'll be back in court tomorrow. Obviously, the victim is somebody she knows. So please be careful. They're out there, stupid people doing stupid things. We'll get some entertainment news in a couple of minutes.
15: We have a couple of big projects in the works at Netflix. We have some new Marvel Cinematic Universe news. Where is all of this headed? Two reality stars are now in federal custody under the same roof for completely different reasons. We lost a major voice for some of us of a certain age growing up. Tom Holland has a pretty legit reason why he has turned down several offers to host Saturday Night Live. And Jason, it's happened. Millie has dropped out.
0: Oh no, Millie. Millie, why?
15: That means our Freedom 250 concert in Washington, D.C. is down to one final player.
0: Is it the Zach Attack from Saved by the Bell?
15: No.
0: Oh, they dropped out too. This is terrible, terrible news. Okay, I'm asking the universe, I'm just throwing this out there right now, something leaked yesterday about Guns N' Roses on YouTube. I need this to stay up until the show is over today so I can sit down and finish watching it. If you want to know what it was like to be in Guns N' Roses during the Use Your Illusion tour, a documentary leaked yesterday.
15: Ooh.
0: We'll say this.
15: That was when they were the most famous band on the planet.
0: If you want just a taste of what it is to be a rock star, just a little bit of a taste, there's so much nudity in this thing. Much nudity. Everybody is naked except for the band. And unfortunately, the bad news this morning, the reviews, the good and the bad, for Masters of the Universe came in yesterday.
15: I'm getting little rumblings of the bad.
0: The good news is even bad.
15: I love it. Love to see it.
0: When we get some entertainment news next.
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1: Congratulations, Zach Eldridge from Mount Pelier. 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
1: All right, 888-545-5655. Welcome to Pump Day. Looking for that Pump Day theme. If you have any ideas, we've got a couple that have been texted in. We'll start going over those in a little bit. Remember, we need to get motivated. We need to get pumped up to get through the second half of the work week. So if you've got a great idea, obviously get it into us. There's some tiny... I'm not doing this. We all know that if you take a walk every day, obviously, right? The better shape that you're in, you know. It just makes you feel better going for a walk, whether you're walking the dogs.
0: Fresh air, cardiovascular exercise.
1: Right. It's a great way to just kind of make yourself a little bit healthier without going overboard, right? It's the bare minimum that you can do, but it still has great impacts on your body. We all know what rucking is, right?
0: That's when you do that with a backpack, right?
1: Experts are now recommending that you, when you take your daily walk, need to try rucking. Walk with some extra weight on your body. Low-impact exercises based on military training. Obviously, you know, if anybody's been to boot camp, they can tell you what it is and how hard it is some days. Rucking takes your walk from cardio exercise to cardio plus resistance training. So if you'd like to add a little extra something to your daily walk, it's good for your...
0: Once you look like you got thrown out of your house, well, there he is with all of his worldly possessions, walking around, looking for some place to crash.
1: What if you put all that weight into a hobo stick? You put it in that little handkerchief and you tied it on a long stick and you just put it over your shoulder. You just look like a cartoon walking down the sidewalk every day. Now that I think I could get behind.
0: Yeah, his wife finally gave him the boot. Good for her. Maybe I'll give her a call.
1: There's Jason looking for some railroad tracks.
0: so maybe he can lay out on them.
1: He can go ahead and jump himself into another town via train. Okay, that would be a great way to get her. Okay, I could really get into rucking if that's what it was. All right, 888-545-5655.
2: It's entertainment.
3: We'll separate the wheat from the chaff.
2: For men.
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2: On the Jason Lee and Pluck Show.
0: Well, Tom Holland, we know him. Pretty big star, I would say. He's been offered the opportunity to host Saturday Night Live more than once, more than twice. He has turned down multiple invitations to be the host because... he has dyslexia and is afraid of reading cue cards during the live broadcasts. He's so afraid he can't do it. He was on Amy Poehler's Good Hang podcast, and the Marvel star explained his concerns. He said, "Man, I'm just petrified. The concept of like trying to read something and then they change it between dress rehearsal and the actual thing." And he said, "I can read fine, but reading aloud creates a mental block where I just freeze.
1: I don't read too good."
0: He said that doing table reads as part of his job is the worst day for him of the entire gig. He has to sit down there and read aloud in front of other people.
1: Well, a lot of times you don't outgrow that. Remember in fourth grade, fifth grade, when the class would have to read?
0: You stutter and stammer, hubbada hubbada.
1: You would try to count the paragraphs ahead to what number you were and then try to pre-read.
0: But he said that a lot of times it requires him to highlight and memorize lines before even they get to the group read part of any of these jobs. Amy Poehler, obviously no stranger to SNL, said, "You have to remember, there have been people that have hosted who have been fully on drugs at the time, so I'm pretty sure you could do it." She has a point. I mean, if you can be high while you do it, you could probably get your way through it. Netflix announced they have a couple of... projects in the works. They're developing a sequel to War Machine after the sci-fi action film became one of the most watched original movies on Netflix. This is Alan Richson from Reacher as a staff sergeant confronting a supernatural killing machine during a simulated mission. 139 million times people have watched this movie since it came out. That's a big deal, and it's only been out since late March. It's 10th all-time among Netflix's original films. They've already got the director to return to do the sequel, co-write the script. The plot remains undisclosed, but the original film concludes with an open ending, so we shall see. They're also, over at Netflix, working on a TV adaptation of the 1979 Al Pacino

0: film and Justice for All. They're looking at this as a potential replacement for the ending series, The Lincoln Lawyer. The series will follow an idealistic lawyer whose flawed life deteriorates while battling a corrupt legal system. The original starred Pacino alongside Jack Warden, may he rest in peace, John Forsythe. This is a, back in the day, this was considered a box office smash. The original and Justice for All in 1979 cost $4 million to make and made $30 million. Whoa! But this was the movie where you saw Pacino's iconic outburst. You're out of order. You're out of order. The whole trial's out of order. The system is out of order. Which has obviously been parodied in everything from Entourage, Ally McBeal, you name it. And I don't know where we're at with the Marvel Cinematic Universe. I know we have a big one coming out later this year. But Anthony and Joe Russo, the Russo brothers, revealed they're returning the Marvel Cinematic Universe to Phase Zero with Avengers Doomsday. They emphasized this represents starting over from scratch, taking it all back to square one, and not leaning on any past storylines. They directed Infinity War and Endgame. They won't reveal any details, but it said it kind of broke the skies open for them and has allowed a lot of possibility. So apparently we can watch Avengers Doomsday without any... allowing everybody to jump back in. Sad news, if you're of a certain age, this man's voice was heard many times in your childhood. Two-time Grammy Award winner Peebo Bryson passed away yesterday afternoon. He was 75 years old. He had suffered a stroke, no official cause of death, but he was one of the voices on the Beauty and the Beast with Celine Dion and A Whole New World from Aladdin with Regina Bell. His career was 5 decades long.
1: Who?
0: Peebo Bryson. Nothing?
1: I don't know. I have no idea who that is.
0: Oh, come on. Hang on. You've never.
1: Is he one of those musical fellas that you enjoy the company of?
0: No. It's those songs were massive hits on the top 40 charts back in the day because the movies were gigantic. All right, you had to have.
1: A new fantastic point of view. What's this from?
0: Aladdin, back in like 1993. Worlds Colliding, by the way, under the roof of one Federal Bureau of Prisons medical facility in Fort Worth, Texas. Joe Exotic is being housed there, the Tiger King, because he is ailing. But also now 19 Kids and Counting star Josh Duggar is under the same roof.
1: Oh, no.
0: He is there not because he is ailing, but because it is a risk to have a man convicted of his crimes in the general population, so he's being moved there for his own safety. But now these two guys can break bread together, Josh Duggar from 19 Kids and Counting and Joe Exotic. Yesterday, CBS fired. This news has to have my mother-in-law just shook. She is probably a shambles this morning. Scott Pelley was fired from CBS 60 Minutes. He had a confrontation with the new executive producer, and the new executive producer said, well, you're done. Scott Pelley was at CBS for 40 years and spent more than 20 of those on 60 Minutes. And now we're down to just one. The Freedom 250 concert. Celebrating this nation's 2.5 centuries of existence, Millie has pulled out, leaving only Vanilla Ice. Now, if I'm the organizer, this is a multi-night thing. I'm making him play every night.
1: So embarrassing.
0: Everyone has pulled out.
1: This should be a great, big, huge celebration. And somehow it's gotten so screwed up. They've taken all the enthusiasm and all the excitement and all the passion out of it.
0: Morris Day, Young MC, Martina McBride, the Commodores, Flo Rida, Bret Michaels, out, and now Fab Morvan from Milli Vanilli announced he is withdrawing from the concerts as well, so Vanilla Ice is the only one left. Vanilla Ice, for his part, said, I'll play for anybody, I don't care, whatever. Whatever.
1: What else do I have to do?
0: What else does Milli have to do? I'm going to guess he needed whatever this payday was. But now we have just vanilla.
1: Embarrassing. The whole thing.
0: They could have put them together and called it Milli Vanilla Ice.
1: Mm-hmm. All right, I'm asking the universe, please, just let this stay up until the show is over today.
0: You told me about it, so I immediately went skimming through it during commercials, and you're right, there's boobies in it.
1: I'm so pumped for this. Part of a legendary, unreleased Guns N' Roses documentary has been leaked on YouTube. It's called Perfect Crime, documenting the band's 1991 to 1993 Use Your Illusion tour. It was shelved after being completed in 1994. The original film was about 90 minutes long, but it popped up on YouTube yesterday, a 38-minute rough cut. The leaked version includes footage of after-party shows.
0: Mm-hmm. I like that there's one point, it's at backstage, one of the parts that I saw that immediately piqued my interest is that Axel's got a glass of wine, and he's standing in front of a guy who's cutting a huge thing of prime rib backstage.
1: Mm-hmm.
0: I thought, dude, a prime rib backstage, that's the way to live.
1: Rock and roll decadence.
0: Yeah.
1: This is
0: pearls.
1: It. Yep. I'm asking the universe to let this stay up until the show is over today because it looks great. If you want to see what it's like to be in the biggest band on the planet at that time, it looks like it hits it pretty close to the bullseye. I watched about the first 8 minutes, and I skimmed a couple other minutes, and it looks good. They say, overall, the 38-minute film is a fascinating document to the era. And yeah, just a heads up, if you're watching at work today, there's a lot of nudity in there. There's a lot of nudity. Imagine being the only clothed person in the room, basically because you have to be nude to get into the room, but you're bigger than the room, so you get to keep your clothes on.
0: Yep. Well, I think they tape time and they interview, like, you know, Gilby Clark, everybody else. Ain't nobody care about you guys. Moving along.
1: I'll be honest with you. In the first 8 minutes that I watched, I was a little bit upset because of the confidence that Gilby Clark walks around with. In this documentary, you don't belong there. You don't deserve to have that sort of confidence.
0: Somebody,
1: you be humble.
0: Somebody in the comments said, "Hey, man, it's pretty rare." They even caught Slash talking to Dizzy Reed.
1: I got upset when I saw Dizzy too. I'm like, ah,
0: yep.
1: Don't you talk about this band? This is not your band. Yeah, just the way that Gilby Clark carries himself, you're like, I don't think so. You didn't earn this spot. You don't deserve this spot. You grovel at the feet of everyone else in this band that has been there from the beginning.
0: You guys, I missed the name of the documentary. What was it called? Says Grumpy Veteran.
1: Perfect Crime, like the Guns N' Roses song.
0: Yeah, just if you just search Perfect Crime, mm-hmm. Guns N' Roses, you'll see it. There's a Spanish version, but right below that, there should be the English version.
1: If you really want to see how dumb can it possibly get, and I only made it through like 1 minute of this trailer, and I couldn't take it anymore. Dallas Cowboys cheerleaders are back in America's Sweetheart Season 3. The trailer dropped yesterday. I thought, well, you know, how bad could it be? And it's about 2.5 minutes long, and I made it about 60 seconds. And I wasn't
0: aware there was enough there to make a second season of this, but let alone the third. Like, what happens on this show?
1: If you're wondering,
0: are they looking for a new Dallas Cowgirl?
1: If you're wondering how it all went so wrong, well, this is a pretty good commentary on where we're at. Because this is what we consider to be entertainment, and these are the people that we consider to be, well, famous enough to look up to. The new show will be back on June 16th. It's literally that bad. It is that dumb. I'm not talking about the plot. I'm talking about the people. That mindless. Shocking. And unfortunately, the reviews, we were excited about this a couple of weeks ago, and this has definitely turned that faucet off for me. The new Masters of the Universe film, heavily hyped to fanboys all over the world. Is it worth the wait? Critics are leaning positive on the film. Unfortunately, the positive reviews aren't really that good. It's getting a 75% fresh rating on Rotten Tomatoes. Here's some of the bad reviews. Variety says it's so loaded with jokes about its own out-of-time uncoolness that it occasionally seems to be apologizing for its own existence. The Times says it's a patchy misfire that fancies itself to be the new Thor, Flash Gordon, or Guardians of the Galaxy without displaying a sliver of originality. The Daily Telegraph says might be utterly awful, but in its defense, at least it seems to know it. Now these are the good. This film is tons of fun, especially for a 14-year-old boy. There are more sword-based double entendres than one can shake up whatever at. The result is watchable. These are the good. The result is a watchable, if overlong, replica of the He-Man cartoon. A film made with this much love would have been right up my alley when I was 13. Alas, I am no longer 13.
0: Where I thought it was weird is that He-Man was a thing back in the early to mid-80s. And I remember it, grew up with it, had the toys. But it's not like there was anything else after that. They didn't, like, reboot it. There weren't new toys that came out. They didn't continue. It just sort of, like, had its minute and sort of died. So it's not like they've been minting new fans along the way. It's just people that are, like, my age that remember playing with the toys.
1: Straight nostalgia. The film Maven, whoever that is, says its colors, its humor, its heart makes it better than anticipated. All right, that to me was the most glowing review that I've read so far. So I believe it's out this weekend.
0: Uber Geek Gabe does say we do not want originality in our movies like this. That's why the Super Mario Brothers movie with Bob Hopkins sucked.
1: All right, there's your entertainment news. For a Wednesday. It is Pump Day. We're trying to figure out what our Pump Day theme is. I got a fun fact I'm trying to dig up here really quick, and my phone won't open. We were talking about rocking, right? Walking with weight on your back, and we were laughing about the hobo stick.
0: The weight of the world on your back.
1: Right.
0: That's how I normally walk.
1: Take your little handkerchief, you pack it full of your snacks and stuff, you tie it up, you put it on the end of a stick, and you throw it over your shoulder, and you just walk towards the train tracks, right? Did you know there's a name for that hobo stick?
0: And it's not hobo stick?
1: No, unfortunately, it's not. It should be, but it isn't. It's called, according to Mutter Jeff, fun fact, it's called a bendle.
0: Ah!
1: Which I believe is also how you buy heroin, isn't it? No relation.
0: Hey, why do you
1: or
0: know
1: is
0: that?
1: It?
0: Plus, you know what? So you use a bandana for that, right?
1: Mm-hmm.
0: You can't really put much in that.
1: No self-respecting sandwich would fit in that thing.
0: No.
1: I don't know. Maybe they make special...
0: My head can barely fit in one.
1: Maybe they make special hobo-sized bandanas, and they're a little bit bigger.
0: A little beefier, a little thicker?
1: I would hope so.
0: Mm.
1: All right, 888-545-5655.
0: Really? You don't remember the Beauty of the Beast song?
1: I don't remember it. Is this the one you just played? Is this the every time you go away, you take a piece of me with you?
0: Apparently you weren't dancing in middle school in 1993 with me.
1: All right, we'll get to sports next.
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14: I'm Macy Gray with trending news for your Wednesday. Five people were injured in a suspected drunk driving crash in Kosciuszko County after a car hit a horse-drawn buggy on State Road 19. Police say the driver was later found and arrested, and a blood test is pending. And a substitute teacher in Fairmount has been arrested on felony charges after being accused of battering students at Park Elementary School. Court records say Deborah Joyce Carter was taken into custody after a warrant issued Friday was served on Monday. And Ohio lawmakers and critics welcome Governor Mike DeWine's pause on new data center sales tax exemptions after more than $1 billion in reported revenue losses. Lawmakers said it allows time to reassess the policy, while opponents raise concerns about transparency and long-term deals. And Michigan has launched a rebate program covering up to 75% of the cost of tornado safe rooms, selecting 50 homeowners from more than 500 applicants ahead of a June 15th deadline. Weather-wise, plenty of sunshine today with a high in the 80s. Always get the details you need on demand at wowo.com.
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0: Last night, the Stanley Cup Final off to a bitchin' start. Thomas Hertl scores the go-ahead goal late. Golden Knights draw first blood 5-4 over Carolina. Shootout. Game 2 tomorrow night. Tonight, though, we've got Game 1 of the NBA Finals. 8:30 Eastern, the Spurs are at home looking for their first title in 12 years. They host the Knicks, who are looking for their first title in, checks notes, 53 years. The last time the Knicks won the title, Willis Reed, Walt, Clyde Frazier, Phil Jackson, Bill Bradley were on the roster.
1: Holy smokes.
0: Yeah. Tigers bats stay hot with an 8-0 shutout of Tampa Bay yesterday. Guardians over the Yankees 9-4. Reds Royals go to 10. Kansas City gets the 4-3 win. White Sox drop a 6-4 to the Twins. And the Cubs, 2-1 to the Athletics. They take the loss.
1: I heard they had quite the opportunity in the bottom of the ninth to win it, and they chose not to.
0: Oh.
1: They decided against it.
0: Well, huh.
1: A win wouldn't be wise at this point in time, they decided.
0: Weird choice.
1: Mm-hmm.
0: Early this afternoon, I think 1 o'clock-ish, the Tigers wrap things up in Tampa. Sox are the Twins. Guardians are the Yankees. Reds, Royals, Cubs, A's. There is your sports.
1: All right, 888-545-5655.
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1: This just in, we've got some breaking news from R. Gibby in the news department. Apparently, the Lone Rangers have also announced that they will be pulling out from performing at the Freedom 250 State Fair concert as well. So if you were hoping to see the Lone Rangers, they will not be available. All right, it's Pump Day. We're almost halfway to the weekend. We need to figure out a Pump Day theme, so we can get motivated, pumped up, we get excited to get through the second half. So what do you got? We got a couple of good suggestions. I can't find the guy's text now. Somebody had a baby last night and said, what about a baby pump day? Songs with baby in the title? There's got to be a million of them, right?
0: I'm trying to think.
1: I'm bringing up baby on my, for crying out loud. All right, here's what we've got. This is just from my Apple Music alone. We could do bands with baby or songs with baby. Here are the songs that I have. Sadly, and I don't know why I have this on my Apple Music, but Baby It's You from Sammy Hagar. Absolute deuce of a song.
0: Why,
1: so terrible.
0: Why do you have that?
1: I don't know. Baby's on Fire from David Lee Roth. Baby Loves to Rock from Cheap Trick. Baby Talk from Dan Baird. Baby Loves You from Enough's Enough. Baby Kills from Motley Crue. Baby Strange from The Replacements. Baby You're the Greatest from Enough's Enough. Baby from Royal Republic. Baby I'm a Star from Prince. Runaway Baby from Bruno Mars. Speeding Back to My Baby from Ace Frehley. Sunspot Baby.
0: But Singer Certified.
1: That's our certified singer. Ozone Baby from Zeppelin. The KKK Took My Baby Away from the Ramones. And a Wild Heart song that we cannot play.
0: Good enough for me.
1: Hey, guy that texted in, we want to give you the shout out. Who said that they had a baby yesterday?
0: I think he said grandbaby.
1: Grandbaby. Okay, that's good enough. I know we always consider Mount Rushmore to be old songs, but I would put this on the Mount Rushmore for baby jams.
0: When they do that, rah, this you're song, like, that's what does it.
1: This song just rules. Oh, here's that guy. Yeah, it was a grandbaby. Sean Bob the Builder says, I got a brand new grandbaby last night. She's perfect. How about a baby pump day? All right, Sean Bob the Builder, congratulations. You got it.

0: there you go.
1: Hold on, I'm trying to find a text that I had pulled up here a second ago. There it is right there. Because we've had this conversation so many times on the show. Hey, guys, I got to take my at-home sleep study last night. It was absolutely terrible. How the hell do they expect me to sleep with that giant thing on my face every night? I couldn't even sleep with that tiny little bitty hose in my nose. I don't know.
2: Do they just count on you eventually being so exhausted you just sleep?
1: You go like three or four sleepless nights, and then you get that one solid night of sleep with a mask on, and that's all everybody tells you whenever they have the, that sleep apnea mask, is you'll never sleep better, ever. And the first good night of sleep that you get when you're wearing your gear, it literally, you will say, that's the greatest night of sleep I've ever had. All right, get your baby jams in. 888-545-5655. We've got the yearly list. Lost and found index for Uber. What are the weird things people are leaving in Ubers in the past 365 days?
2: Besides my dignity?
1: Happens to the best of us. So often the ride-shared companies now put out a list of the top items left behind by passengers. The 10th annual Lost and Found Index has just come out. Most commonly forgotten items in the back of an Uber are what?
2: Phones,
1: wallets, luggage, keys, headphones, clothing, passports, glasses, jewelry, laptops. Most forgetful cities in America, New York, Miami, Chicago. Most forgetful day of the week.
2: Fridays.
1: Sundays.
2: Oh.
1: Most forgetful day of the whole year. July 17th, more things are left behind in an Uber than any other day.
2: Why is that?
1: Some of the more bizarre things, including a brand new mini fridge. How do you get out of a car or a van or an SUV?
2: It's the big stuff that always puzzles me. Because
1: well, usually it's because you got an SUV and you put it in the back, right? You don't have it sitting next to you. I mean, every Uber isn't a Volt. You know, you're not crammed in there. It's a million-dollar babies. Alice Cooper?
2: Yep.
1: Billion-dollar babies? Is it million or billion?
2: It's billion.
1: Somebody left behind a live fish, a package of live butterflies. Here's, I don't know why this one makes me sad. A child's prosthetic eye.
2: What? Is that like that baby shoes never used?
1: Not cool, man. Not cool.
2: Yeah.
1: With it being the 10th anniversary, the Uber did look back at the 10 most unique items that have been left over the past decade. It includes everything from 2017. There was a live lobster. 2018, there were divorce papers. 2022, 500 grams of caviar. A poodle in 2023 and a 75-gallon fish tank last year.
2: Which is rougher? If you got the divorce papers and you took them out and had a few drinks and had to get Uber home, or you were on your way to deliver them and you forgot and got distracted.
1: Here are the most unique items left behind in Ubers. 10-1, here we go. Number one is a real head scratcher. I don't get it. Number 10, gold mouth grills.
2: What were you doing there? It fell out.
1: I like those dudes on TikTok that are always trying to convince you that their mouth grills aren't fake. They spend 2 minutes pleading their case that, hey, nothing about me is fake. Nothing about me is fake. Even this grill you see here. I mean, if I was going to cut corners somewhere, I think I would cheap out on the grill, right? Be like, yeah, totally gold.
2: Well, but if it's solid. Not, is it like those cheap necklaces that'll turn your gums green?
1: Oxygen tank. Number 9, I don't know why this is unique, but a sack of marbles was left behind. George Washington Hospital discharge tape papers, number 7. Most unique items left behind in Ubers last year. 420 donuts. Something about that 420 makes me really suspicious. Why do you have 420 donuts? I know that's a lot of donuts, but that's also a very specific number of donuts. An ankle monitor was left behind.
2: Oh, they'll remember. Oh, no.
1: They'll be by to pick it up.
2: Yeah.
1: A Donny Osmond group picture. A pile of human hair. What's that extra cleanup charge? If somebody gets sick in your car?
2: Oh, yeah. I think it's like $150 now.
1: Yeah, I'm doing that for the human hair, too. I'm sorry, but that's an extra cleaning charge. Breast milk, number two most unique item left behind in an Uber last year. And number one, dentures with two teeth. What is this, a Halloween joke? What is this? Why do you have dentures with only two teeth? Ooh, Born to Be My Baby from the Jovi. I just assume when he got dentures, they came as a full set.
2: That's what I would think. Unless they were old, like, rickety, and they've been through some stuff, and everything got busted out.
1: I only chew with these two back teeth. That's it. I don't really need the other ones. No. I just need the ones in the back.
2: Smoldering Bon Jovi.
1: I bet Bon Jovi's probably got 16 or 17 songs with Baby in the title, right?
2: Yeah.

0: Hey, somebody did the math. They said, hey, 420 donuts, that's 35 dozen donuts. That's a pretty precise number. I mean, that is sexy walking in. I'll take 35. Donuts? Dozen.
1: Wow. They're showing up to a meeting empty-handed, and everybody's disappointed. Oh, you guys, the denture thing is called the partial. My dad had a plate with a single tooth in it. Says can't ride bikes.
0: Oh, like a bridge, like it fits in between other teeth.
1: Yeah, but it's like a retainer, but it's got one tooth built in.
0: Yeah.
1: Both of you guys would totally make out with a young Bon Jovi. We would also make out with an old Bon Jovi.
0: Yeah. A school must be out for the summer. Yeah. Is that where we get such a stupid text?
1: Totally make out.
0: You make out with Bon Jovi. Gay. You guys are gay for Bon Jovi. You're so gay.
1: Totally.
0: I guess the school buses aren't running this morning. Okay. All right, this is a sweet story. Actually, the story starts this research starts very sad. Percentage of dads who have to admit that they've missed an important event or activity because, well, they were working. They weren't able to see their kid's game or their kid's performance or their kid's, you know, award ceremony because they had to work. What percentage of dads admit they had to miss something like that?
1: Probably pretty high. I'm going to say over half, right?
0: Yeah, 65%.
1: I remember my dad was at all my stuff, and I wish in hindsight he had probably found a better way to spend his time. He was always there to watch his bench rider son in freshman football come to his meaningless intramural basketball games. Well, if you were alive today, I'd say, Pops, I apologize. I pissed away a lot of your time.
0: There's so many other things you could have been doing, Dad. You could have.
1: Yeah.
0: But you didn't.
1: No.
0: And I should thank you for being there. Yeah, I will always give this job credit because of the luxury that it affords me.
1: I know he would lie, but if I had to say, did you really want to come watch me march during the varsity football games? Really?
0: Really? Well, there is something to be said about seeing your kids being out there doing something, participating in something, because what were you doing when you were at home? Nothing impressive, were you?
1: No.
0: No. So at least you were out there doing something, and I think parents appreciate that. Almost a quarter. Oh, 25%, almost 25% of dads have missed their own kid's birthday party because of work.
1: Oof.
0: And that's just in the past year alone. Blue-collar dads and younger fathers tend to feel the financial pressure the most. Nearly half of blue-collar dads say that they feel the financial stress when taking time off so they can spend it with their kids. To help ease the pressure, this is the good news, right? To help ease the financial pressure of those working dads and what they have to deal with and make sure that they can get to the events that their kids have. DECT.com is bringing back its DTO, Dad Time Off Program. For the second year in a row, they're choosing 100 dads who will be reimbursed for a full day of lost pay equal to $500. Anybody can nominate themselves or another dad in their life through June 21st, so you need to get on it. You got about a little less than 20 days. 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
1: Well, that's pretty cool.
0: Yeah, good for them.
1: Pops, you want to watch me ride the pine on Friday night? Do I? Well, I don't know. Somebody might get hurt. I might get put in the game. Definitely going to be there for the last couple of plays. Garbage time Warren making his appearance.
0: Hey, if it's a blowout, I might get some action.
1: Yeah, yeah.
0: I might get in there. I might get to get seen. Maybe coach will notice me. I could throw that football over the mountain and he'll start playing me a little bit more. Maybe that'll be it. All right, get your baby jams in. 888-545-5655. We'll get back to Pump Day next.
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0: All right, 888-545-5655. Welcome to Wednesday, also known as Pump Day. Get pumped up, get motivated to get through the second half of this work week. It is a baby pump day. Got baby in the title, get it to us. Does it make us want to drive fast and punch people to get to the weekend? Get it to us. A couple of quick food notes. Pop-Tart and Crumble Cookie are making a collab.
1: Why would Crumble Cookie sully themselves with a far inferior pastry?
0: I don't know. It's like you're wearing your brand new kicks outside to clean up dog poop. Why would you do that? You're just going to muddy up your new kicks.
1: Yeah.
0: Crumble Cookie should never stoop that low to a Pop-Tart? Pop-Tart? And what makes it even worse? What is this country's obsession with strawberry? 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Terrible. Terrible. Crumble is getting together with Pop-Tarts and their popular frosted strawberry cookie. 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Warm butter cookie packed with strawberry filling, topped with a white icing. We all know what a strawberry Pop-Tart is. Available in multiple sizes and pack option, the nostalgic collaboration joins a menu filled with other breakfast-inspired treats. Well, we've talked about these. Blueberry pancake cookie, the French toast cookie. Is it the French toast cookie or the waffle cookie?
1: That's
0: what got me hooked on Crumble.
1: With that little butter spready thing?
0: Yeah, that was the first time I ever said, whoa, okay, all right, the hype is legit. They also have a Nutella-inspired sea salt cookie. Fans have flooded social media with excitement over the comeback with the Pop-Tarts.
1: Oh, they have not.
0: I haven't seen it anywhere.
1: No.
0: Because again, it's strawberry. Why can't it be like the chocolate fudge Pop-Tart? I mean, if Leafs are going to do a Pop-Tart collab, at least you should do it with a good Pop-Tart. I'd take blueberry even. Good news for Stephen Colbert's Ben & Jerry flavor, his Americone dream. Just because Stephen Colbert's show is over, the ice cream will live on. How long do you think the Stephen Colbert ice cream has been on shelves?
1: 5 years.
0: Since 2007. The Americone Dream debuted, first launched in 2007. Americone Dream has become a grocery store staple, both dairy and non-dairy versions. Ben & Jerry's has announced that they will be changing the logo. They're taking the Stephen Colbert suit and tie image away for a more casual photo, removing any references to his hosting role as well. Caramel swirled flavor remains one of Ben & Jerry's top selling flavors. More good news. They'll be supporting
1: 2007. So he got like when he instantly got the Colbert Report, probably, huh?
0: Proceeds from the flavor will continue supporting charitable causes through the Stephen Colbert Americone Dream Fund. So you're helping out a great cause. I'm going to throw this in with food, even though it isn't food. Ask any professional athletes if they have any superstitions. They'll say, no, not really. And then they'll give you about 12 different superstitions that they have. Pre-game rituals, post-game rituals.
1: Uber Geek Gabe. I was so excited to go to Crumble Cookie for the first time. And then we ordered it, and then it popped up on the screen, and all my excitement melted away. I've been thought of nothing but them being poo-poo baby diapers since. Tip? I complain about it now. Oh, because they ask for a tip right there at the screen. He thinks they suck now. Eh.
0: I mean, there are a lot of useless jobs at Crumble, right? We've talked about the guy that opens the box at the end of the routine, right? Everybody does their little bit, and then at the end, the guy puts the box on the counter, and then he opens it up like it's the briefcase in Pulp Fiction, right? He's like, whoa.
1: Has anyone ever said, no, that's not good?
0: No, never. You know, it's the same stupid, you know.
1: You're like, this isn't my order at all.
0: It's the same stupid thing that they do at Dairy Queen when they turn the blizzard upside down. You're like, can we just skip the show? I don't need the show. All right. I trust that you've put 6 cookies in that box. Just hand me the box, would you? I trust that my blizzard's not going to fall out of my lap. You know why I trust it? Because I'm not going to turn it upside down. There's no reason for that ice cream to fall out of
1: it. I'm not going to roll this Jeep on the way out of the drive-thru.
0: Right. And if I do, that blizzard is the least of my worries. Yep. I can't believe I just pissed away a $7 blizzard. I'm not that busy, but still, it's aggravating. It's not like you're wasting my time. Oh, what am I going to do if I just had that 18 seconds back when he was opening the box at Crumble? I don't like the theater of the whole thing. It is unnecessary. When it comes to sports superstition, this is probably the grossest one. Young lady by the name of Hannah Wells. She plays for the University of Texas NCAA women's softball team. She's got a new one. Since she was a little girl, she believed if she sees a ladybug, she eats it for good luck.
1: Bold. All right.
0: So
1: I'm going to consume the luck. It'll be part of me.
0: She doesn't go out and actively hunt ladybugs over the course of her day on game days, but she does say anytime she sees a ladybug, she will eat it. The proof is in the pudding. She had her ladybug the other day while playing in Kentucky in the SEC tournament, and she hit a home run. And she said she hit the home run just minutes after ingesting a gross, quote-unquote, tasty, lucky ladybug.
1: Do you just swallow whole or do you crunch?
0: You got to swallow it whole, right?
1: I would think. Former DQ employee here. It's actually mandatory. We flip the blizzard. We have to do it.
0: I know. It says right there on the sticker. If they don't flip it over, your next one's free. Now they only have to flip one. They used to have to flip every single one of them, but now it's like they flip one and they're like, good? I'm like, yeah, I'm good.
1: You guys, if your blizzard falls out when it's turned upside down, it's free. Yeah, I would hope.
0: Yeah. Yeah.
1: Here it is almost. Yeah, there it goes.
0: All of that says that on the sticker. It's still stupid. I guess that's the bottom line. And I'm not going to call somebody out. I'll be like, oh, it's free. It's free. I don't want to be that guy. Blah.
1: Well, so what's the crumble?
0: You're bad at your job.
1: So the crumble policy with the box reveal, is there one or they just something they do?
0: I think they just show it to you. That's just all part of the theater of the whole thing. I don't know.
1: The first time I went to Crumble Cookie, when the one opened by my house, I didn't know anything about this. So all
0: I reached in.
1: Holy crap, they're so proud. She's like this. She opens the box. She's like, see? And I'm like, yeah, pretty good.
0: Next time they open the box, I'm going to reach in and just take one and take a bite. And I'm going to put it back in the box and be like, all right, you can close it up now. Yeah, I don't know what you're supposed to do. You just nod. It's so dumb. You're like,
1: Perfect.
0: That's what I came here for.
1: Maybe, can you make a minor adjustment? I don't want that one next to this one. Do something different.
0: It looks considerably smaller than the rest of them, and I don't care. You know what? I don't like the jib or the cut of that cookie. Well, I want you to send that one back. Tell one of those other 14 people you have working back there. You'll notice that with Crumble too, if you've never been there, is they have so many people working there. Totally unnecessary.
1: Yeah, you guys, they put you in such a weird position. Like, oh, yes, these cookies are just beautiful. Thank you for opening my box and showing me my cookies.
0: Yeah, I don't know what you're supposed to say.
1: But it's not so packed in there either. Like, you don't see them putting your order together. Like, you see them putting the cookies in. So you've already seen it.
0: All But I remember when Crumble first started, you know, when Crumble Cookie first started getting popular and, you know, was only like in major markets. And so whenever, you know, like my daughter had a tournament, a sports tournament, if it was in a big enough city, we would have to hunt down the Crumble. Like the girls would make us hunt down the Crumble cookies because their social media awareness at the time. I mean, that's what made Crumble Cookie what it is. Was, you know, that was the first place that ever has had a designated selfie area.
1: Oh,
0: where you
1: yeah.
0: would take your cookies and you would get, you know, you would pose
1: genius.
0: In front of. Yeah. And I thought at the time, I said, that is the stinking smartest thing I've ever seen. And because what do the girls do? They all get their pictures taken with their Crumble cookies and it's got the Crumble
1: and
0: cookie thing.
1: Doing all your advertising for it.
0: As soon as you get in the car, what do they do? They're putting them on Instagram. Like, that's so smart. You know, for a simple country mouse, that's pretty stinking smart. Mm-hmm. Good for them. All right, it's a baby pump day. It's got baby in the title. Get it to us. 888-545-5655. What are the manliest smells?
1: Wood chips. Gasoline.
0: What smell do you associate with being a man?
1: Vicks Vapor Rub.
0: The 12-year-old kid in you just wants to scream, farts? It's probably farts. Farts is the answer. Body odor. Beer burps. I don't like hugging Grandpa at the end of the day. He has beer burps.
1: Yeah.
0: What are the other aromas that people instantly think, this is what it means to be a man? We'll get to the manliest smells in just a couple of minutes.
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3: 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Today's Listener of the Day, Zach Eldridge from Mount Pelier, Indiana. 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
3: All right, 888-545-5655. Welcome to Pump Day. Getting motivated, getting pumped up, trying to get ourselves to the weekend. Shout out to Sean Bob the Builder. He found our Pump Day today. He had his first grandbaby yesterday. He said, and I quote, "She's perfect." Because that's what you're supposed to say. You're like, I don't know. That one looks
4: like wide set eyes.
3: That one doesn't look like it's been cooked all the way through. I don't know about this. So he said, what about songs that have baby in the title?
4: Derek St. Holmes, everybody.
3: Derek St. Holmes fronted Ted Nugent. What are the manliest smells?
4: Somebody does want to know if you get to sniff the crumble cookie box upon presentation like a wine cork, says Michigan J. You absolutely can.
3: What are the manliest smells?
4: You guys, Tire Store and Ben Gay.
3: Oh, Tire Store is a great one.
4: I don't think I've ever smelled Ben Gay. Have you?
3: I think it smells like Icy Hot, doesn't it? I think it's all the same thing.
4: Is it?
3: Yeah.
4: There's nothing more manly than being dinged up, needing ointment.
3: Yeah, that Tire Store is a great example. Here's the other examples that they use. The essence of being a dude. I like these because you can smell all of them. Obviously, gasoline is in there, right? Any garage scent. All garages smell the same.
4: Mine always smells vaguely like spilled oil or gas.
3: Freshly mowed grass.
4: Mm-hmm. That is probably my favorite, because there's always like a hint of lawnmower gas in there. And those two smells combined, you can't beat it.
3: Sawdust. Grandpa's wood shop, right?
4: You guys, what about just cedar?
3: I'll be honest with you, we have a cedar chest, and that thing smells like hell.
4: Really?
3: I don't like it at all. If I have to open that up and get something out of it, it's terrible. I don't know why. I hate that smell. Scotch. Is it weird if the smell of scotch reminds me of my grandmother? Because she always drank scotch. Even when I open a bottle of scotch, my first thought is, Doris.
4: Are you even allowed to buy scotch if you're under the age of 50?
3: I don't know.
4: They're like, nope.
3: I mean, I do. I love scotch. I love it in the wintertime.
4: Oh, you guys,

0: sulfur, like the fumes from fireworks.
1: The hardware store. All Ace Hardware smell the same. The barber shop. One of the manliest smells. A baseball glove and that oil used to break it in. I forgot about that.
0: You guys, the smell of a foundry.
1: You get that baseball glove, it's brand new. You take a baseball and you put it in there, and then you wrap it up with a rubber band. You oil it down, you wrap it up with a rubber band, and then you sleep with it under your mattress for a week. New car smell.
0: Ooh, yeah, that's a great one.
1: Manliest smells. Campfires, obviously, charcoal grill, bacon, grilled meat. What about burning leaves?
0: Hey, I like how this text is. This is poetic. As a farmer, I've learned the absolute aromatic delicacy of freshly turned dirt. Not like a shovel of dirt from your backyard, but about 200 acres worth of fresh dirt smells like the gates of heaven itself.
1: Not like when I was digging a hole to plant, what are they, hydrangeas?
0: Oh, yeah.
1: So I know what it means to farm.
0: Yeah.
1: Freshly turned earth. This is that awful Sammy Hagar song we were just talking about.
0: Yeah, why is this on your Apple Music?
1: I don't know. I don't know why I put it on there. This song sucks so bad.
0: Feel like easing the seat back going for a drive by yourself.
1: I must have been confused that day.
0: The smell of hot charcoal on a grill.
1: Oh, yeah.
0: You got to have that wisp of lighter fluid in there. That, to me, is what summer smells like. Cigars. I'm always shocked when you encounter somebody smoking a cigar in public. You could smell it 4 miles away, and you'd get like, whoa, there's a cigar guy.
1: We were laughing. I don't remember who I was laughing with us about, but we went to a show last year, and it was like Stone Temple Pilots. Mutter Jeff was with us. Who else? It was Stone Temple Pilots, and it was lit. And then who was the band that was so terrible? Jeff, who was the band that was just awful? And they were way higher on the bill than they should have been. Anyway, that's not even the point of the story. But we were standing next to this dude, and he was smoking a cigar. I'm like, you cigar douchebag, go sit somewhere else. It was just a big open field, right? And he's smoking a cigar, sitting in his chair smoking a cigar.
0: There's always a guy in a winery, like off in the corner, who will like light a cigar.
1: Yeah, but this guy didn't have the decency to like go away and like smoke the cigar.
0: Go away.
1: I'm like, go on, douche. Go smoke your cigar somewhere else. And so we're kind of goofing on this dude. Oh, Fuel. Fuel was the band that was so terrible. It's one of those bands where you're shocked by how many hits they have, but then you realize that their hits aren't really very good. I was excited to see him, and I was like, yeah, I love this song. Outside of Bittersweet, the rest of their songs, I'm like, I remember this band being better than this, but whatever. Anyway, so the one guy's, the guy's, you know, pulling on his big stogie and whatever, and irritating everybody around him, and you see the circle that was around him get wider and wider, you know, to give him room. And he wasn't even watching the show. Everybody was standing up while he was still sitting down. Fast forward about 6 minutes later, and then there's another cigar douchebag standing right next to me. Right next to me. I'm like, what is going on here? And I turned and I looked, and it was the bass player from Lit. So he's got a cocktail in his hand and a big cigar, and he's wearing like one of those newspaper boy hats. And I looked at him, I said, damn, that guy's cool as hell.
0: Guys, I love the smell of cigars.
1: It always reminds everybody of Grandpa, right? I don't even know. Manliest smell is burnt hair on your body. Women never experience this. Oh, like last night when I reached across the grill and I like scorched all the hair off the side of my arm. I do that all the time.
0: Yep. Women aren't dumb enough to experience that smell.
1: No. All right, it's baby pump day. What do you got for baby jams?
0: What about the smell of the casino? Every casino smells the same.
1: Yeah, that's right.
0: That weird, like, used to be smoked in.
1: It's that obnoxious carpet. Wherever that's made, that's what

0: I don't know why.
1: Isn't she married to Vince Gill?
0: Yeah, I think so. I went to Fuel's bus last time they were in town. It's not what you think. They gave me a Corona, and I sat there awkwardly while they asked me some questions about myself. They were polite and left. Very dull story. I don't know, man. I thought that was a funny story.
1: Yeah.
0: Hey, when you're forced to actually talk to a celebrity sometimes when you end up in a situation like that, you don't know how to behave. It's even worse when you don't know much about the body of work that the artist has. Like in radio, you and I have to talk to people that, let's be honest, we don't know anything about them. We know the two songs we play on them from the radio. Outside of that, you and I got nothing.
2: And just because we know them doesn't mean we like them.
0: No. You know, they're surrounded.
1: Like, hey, how's it going?
0: They're surrounded by people every day who talk to them about how much they mean to them. Well, they don't mean anything to us, so it makes for an awkward conversation.
2: But it is a little freeing. Like, I don't feel the need to try to be their best friend. I'm like, what? You know the deal. I know the deal. Let's just deal a deal.
0: You ask the same stupid questions. You're like, so how's the tour going? Is it going?
2: Man, that cigar dude knows exactly what he's doing, fumigating the people away from it at a show, says Compressed Air Nick.
0: Yeah. But I think what I learned at that show is it's not the cigar. I think it's who's smoking the cigar on whether it's a douche or, in my opinion, if it's somebody, you know, I mean.
1: He's cool.
0: Yeah, if it's the guy from Lit, I'm like, holy smokes, look at that guy's cool as hell. Look at him.
1: Midget Man says, don't forget about the smell of Preparation H. Dude, I don't know what you're talking about.
0: Is that like Icy Hot 2 or no? is that a different animal?
1: No,
0: I'm not sure.
1: No.
0: All right, 888-545-5655. We do have some summer stuff that we'll get to after the top of the hour. That includes the average cost of a wedding this year. Here, we'll throw this out right now. The numbers here are unbelievable. And then the cities, the most expensive cities for you to get married in, on average. Getting married, obviously, is quite an experience, but it can be ridiculously expensive. The average cost for a wedding in the United States in 2026, what's the average?
1: I think the last time we talked about this, it was like 2025.
0: $36,000.
1: Okay. All right.
0: You start researching wedding costs, you'll find that the numbers are all over the place because the cost can vary dramatically based on where you have it, how many people you invite, and what matters the most to people. $36,000 may seem high, but that includes the average cost. How much does the average venue cost you?
1: $10,000.
0: $8,573. This is where, with my daughter's wedding, this is where this was the huge hit. How much is catering on average? The venue and catering, by the way, will eat up the largest parts of your budget.
1: $11,000.
0: No, almost $7,000. Photography, $4,400. You want to video it too? Another $4,000.
2: For video?
0: Mm-hmm.
2: I'm not even going to watch this.
0: Wedding planning. Oh, that's if you hire somebody to walk you through the process.
2: Yeah, we did that. And I think it was like four or six, somewhere in that ballpark.
0: $4,000.
2: All right.
0: What about your flowers and your decor?
2: $3,000.
0: Just over $6,000.
1: Ooh.
2: Those flowers are normally $3,000, but because they're for a wedding, they're now $6,000.
0: No, it was great when my daughter got married a couple of weeks ago. 2 years in planning this wedding, and we told my daughter, I said, hey, you can have X amount of dollars. You can either use it for the wedding, or you can use it for a house, or you can do a combination of both. But you figure out what your budget is, and then whatever else is left. And it worked out. It didn't work out as well as I wanted it to, because at the end, I wanted to know that more money went to buy their house
1: right
0: than went to the wedding. But I know a little bit more went into the wedding than what we gave them for the house, but, you know, whatever. So a lot, she had to do, you know, she and my wife did a lot of the legwork, and one of them was the flowers. because my daughter designed the entire wedding, and when it came to the flowers, she goes, she just wanted like a hodgepodge of all flowers. So we got them from Trader Joe's and Costco. All those flowers that you saw at that wedding, those were all Trader Joe's and Costco flowers.
1: Right, well, that's smart.
0: Yeah.
1: If I had it all to do over again, I would just say dandelions from the field.
0: Mm-hmm. Just empty the mower grass thing on the middle of the floor and just spread it around a little bit.
2: That'll be the centerpiece of every table, is just one bag of mower clippings.
0: Oh, dude, just by put the clippings.
1: Yesterday, I had to haul the Herbie Kirby that holds all the lawn stuff.
0: It's always hot and it smells terrible.
1: They left the lid, like when they put it back down, the lid was open, so I got a big drag of the inside.
0: Ugh.
1: I almost threw up inside of it.
0: What's a bar going to cost you on average at a wedding in 2026?
1: I'm going to say five.
0: $5,500. Okay. What about music and entertainment? This is...
1: The DJ is going to be three.
0: It's only $1,500.
1: Okay.
0: Yeah, $1,500. I know that's cheaper than what we paid the DJ at my daughter's. But that was the wedding DJ that was there, that dude was worth every single penny. Every single penny. Because I've never been to a wedding where the floor was packed the entire time. Like, literally the entire time. It never stopped. There were no stupid slow songs. There were none of that. That dude had it going the entire time. He was great.
1: To be a good wedding DJ, it just seems like it's exhausting.
0: Yeah,
1: dude, you got to be hyped for the entire time.
0: But he was like mixing songs, and he wasn't just like playing a song and then playing a song. He was like mixing stuff. It was the first time I've ever been to a wedding, and he goes, "Hey, man, we only have time for three or four more songs," and people booed. It was great.
1: My fiance and I are getting married in September. The catering was stressing us out just due to the price. We found out a place by us will do it for $11 a person. There was some back and forth between my future mother-in-law and I. She thought we could cook enough ground beef and chicken for 150 people.
0: Ugh.
1: Hell no.
0: No. Just sit around and wait for somebody to get poisoned. How much is the average wedding dress in 2026?
1: $2,000.
0: Then you have to figure in hair, makeup, tux rentals, wedding dress alterations. You got to... they say the location makes a huge difference. All right, we'll have to save this for after the top of the hour. Location makes a huge difference as a 150-guest wedding costs... All right, we'll find out where the most expensive weddings are. I'm trying to find where's the cheapest city in America to get married. Oh, they use an example. Here's an example. 150 wedding guests. If you get married in San Francisco, average cost, $85,000.
1: My God, man.
0: Take the exact same wedding, and sadly, your guests aren't going to be happy. Move it to Milwaukee. The same wedding will cost you half, Jerry, $43,000. All right, we'll look at the average cost, the most expensive cities in America after the top of the hour. And your baby jams, obviously get those in after sports next.
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17: I'm Macy Gray with trending news for your Wednesday. 5 people were injured in a suspected drunk driving crash in Kosciuszko County after a car hit a horse-drawn buggy on State Road 19. Police say the driver was later found and arrested, and a blood test is pending. And a substitute teacher in Fairmount has been arrested on felony charges after being accused of battering students at Park Elementary School. Court records say Deborah Joyce Carter was taken into custody after a warrant issued Friday was served on Monday. And Ohio lawmakers and critics welcome Governor Mike DeWine's pause on new data center sales tax exemptions after more than $1 billion in reported revenue losses. Lawmakers said it allows time to reassess the policy, while opponents raise concerns about transparency and long-term deals. And Michigan has launched a rebate program covering up to 75% of the cost of tornado safe rooms, selecting 50 homeowners from more than 500 applicants ahead of a June 15th deadline. Weather-wise, plenty of sunshine today with a high in the 80s. Always get the details you need on demand at wowo.com.
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1: And we're off and running on the Stanley Cup Final yesterday. Last night, rather, Thomas Hertl scores the go-ahead goal late. Golden Knights take Game 1 5-4 over Carolina. A burner tomorrow, Game 2. Tonight, Game 1 of the NBA Finals, 8:30 Eastern tip-off. The Spurs at home. Why they haven't sniffed the title in just over a decade, about 12 years, do they host the Knicks, who are looking for their first title in 53 years. That guy from the Just for Men box, Walt Clyde Frazier, he was on the team the last time they won a title. Tigers stay hot with an 8-0 shutout of Tampa Bay. Guardians over the Yankees, 9-4. Reds, Royals go to 10. Kansas City gets the 4-3 win. Sox, 6-4. They are on the wrong end of that score with the Twins. Cubs cannot get it done. Pitiful outing, 2-1. They lose to the Athletics. Early this afternoon, Tigers will wrap things up in Tampa. The White Sox are at the Twins, Guardians, Yankees, Reds, Royals, Cubs, A's, and there is your sports.
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0: All right, congratulations to Sean Bob the Builder. Became a grandparent for the first time last night. He said, the baby is perfect. He said, how about a baby pump day? Got baby in the title? Get it to us. We'll find a way to work it in.
1: It's about time we Seeger certify this pump day.
0: Sunspot baby. Hey, this is a great. This isn't a great question. This isn't easy. We were talking about cigar smokers a little while ago. Which is worse, cigar dude or vape dude? Says Compressor Nick. Yeah, cigar dude, right? What would you rather breathe? Secondhand cigar smoke or secondhand vape smoke? Secondhand vape smoke smells like a bakery.
1: But it doesn't cling to you like smoking an actual smoke does.
0: Oh, I'll sniff on any vape anytime. There's no gross vape flavors, are there?
1: No.
0: There's not like Brussels sprouts. Yeah, all vape juices smell wonderful.
1: Yeah.
0: You're like, oh,
1: it's Red Bull Blueberry Muffin.
0: They're sweet tarts, of course. Yeah, they all smell great, man. Somebody, while we're talking about weddings, somebody says, hey, my buddy was set to DJ my daughter's wedding, but the venue said that we have to use their DJ. Have you ever heard of that? Says Danimal. Yeah, a lot of venues. Hey, dude, it's fish in a barrel, man.
1: Like our wedding venue, we had to use
0: their caterer.
1: Yep. We had to use their bar, their caterer, and the venue. But it was also kind of nice because you knock all that out in one shot. You're not dealing with three other parties.
0: But you also aren't afforded the opportunity to shop around and find a better deal. When they say our catering is $12,000 and you say, well, I've got somebody on average that'll do about $6,700. They're like, then you're not using our venue. We have our people. All right, here's the most expensive cities to get married in America. Well, 10 to 1 real fast. I'll just give you the average for 10 and 1. Las Vegas, Nevada. 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So you have to break it down. The average cost of a venue, a little over $8,500. 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
1: Go.
0: Those are the averages. Las Vegas, Nevada, it will cost you $62,000 on average to get married.
1: Man, I
0: 10 to 1. Washington, D.C., San Diego, Los Angeles, Boston... I bet the pictures are incredible. Cheyenne, Wyoming is number 5. It'll cost you $71,000. That's some Yellowstone stuff right there in the mountains.
1: Yeah, it is.
0: Chicago, San Jose, San Francisco's number two most expensive city in America to get married. This is an easy one. It is
2: New York.
0: New York, New York will cost you $99,000.
1: That's like a big enough thing you can't even wrap your head around it.
0: All right, Baby Pump Day. 888-545-5655.
15: I get 6 minutes of talk time every hour. What do you care how I spend it?
18: Live from Storage Room B, this is the Cluck Index.
1: Hooray! Pump Day. Halfway home. Here are 10 things that fill up your news feed today. Number 10. 80% of employees, 8 out of 10 of us, blame our jobs for our poor mental health. Oh, no. I had poor mental health long before I got here. That might even be why I'm here. Number 9, 56% of Americans regularly buy shoes that they later regret because they're uncomfortable, wasting an average, all of us, of $280 on painful footwear we never wind up wearing. In my defense, though, by the time the Doc Martens saddle shoes arrived in my mailbox, swing was dead. It only took 6 weeks. Didn't you buy a pair of shoes? You said you had a pair of shoes or sneakers you got that are terribly uncomfortable?
0: So
1: they just sit in your closet. I can't remember if you were telling me about that or not. Number 8. I always tell myself, I just got to break them in.
0: Eventually develop a callus.
1: Yep, toes are a little tight. Just got to break it in. Number 8, Taco Bell is introducing its first cold brew coffee lineup across all 31 Live Mas Cafe locations. Boy, they just won't stop until they're driving you towards a bathroom at all hours of the day. Number 7, a new study finds, shockingly, that 20% of millennial and Gen Z parents still admit to spanking their children. If you are a child listening this morning and would like the spankings to stop, just say, "Thank you, Daddy," after the first one, and they will stop.
0: Mama.
1: Bro. You can also toss that in, "Hi, Papi."
0: Hi, Papi.
1: Number 6, we learned yesterday.
0: Well, that's the end of that.
1: That's done. Yep. Google is...
0: Again, I've been outwitted by a child.
1: That's all it takes. You won't raise that hand to spank one more time. Number 6, we learned yesterday that Google is seeking federal approval to breed and release swarms of mosquitoes carrying an infection that is harmless to humans. I guess Timothy Chalamet is already up for the role of the mosquito when they make the movie version of it. Probably about 15 years from now when the nation begins to get a sense of humor about the whole thing. Nothing about that sounds fine. Number 5, workers are declining high-paying promotions and external job offers to avoid added stress and responsibilities in a trend they're calling job dropping. I miss the old days when we didn't have a fancy name for everything. We just called it, "Man, I don't want to do that crap." Sounds like a lot. Although every once in a while, you know, that more money thing, you're like, "Hey." Number 4, tonight, big night in the Big Apple. And New York City Mayor Zohran Mamdani has issued an executive order allowing children to stay up late for the Knicks finals game this week. Hey, that's good. Those kids really need to enjoy it. This is like a once-in-a-generation occurrence, so drink it in.
0: This is a where-were-you night. Where were you when?
1: I had just got out of high school the last time the Knicks were in the finals. Patrick Ewing, John Starks, Charles Oakley. Well, I remember it like it was yesterday. Number 3. A YouGov survey reveals that just over half of Americans have absolutely no interest whatsoever in the FIFA World Cup this summer. Hey, man, that is your fault. You're just a $200 moneyline bet away from carrying a whole bunch. It's going to be a rough summer for our sports talk brothers and sisters. Well, we got Dog Day Summer Baseball and soccer that no one cares about. Number 2, it's National Repeat Day. It will not be celebrated this year in Oklahoma City. Look at me go. A couple of basketball jokes in the same index. And number one, with Ebola cases surging in Africa, health experts now say it's only a matter of time before it makes its way to the U.S., which is kind of putting a damper on this being my summer of open mouth coughing everywhere I go. You do know I love doing that. There's your index.
0: All right, 888-545-5655. It is a baby pump day. You got a baby jam, get it in. 888-545-5655.
1: Mount Rushmore?
19: My God.
0: Becky, absolutely.
19: Look at her butt. It is so big. She looks like one of those rap guys' girlfriends that, you know, who understands those rap guys? They only talk to her because she looks like a total prostitute, okay? I mean, her butt is just so big. I can't believe it's just so round. It's like out there. I mean, gross. Look, she's just so black.
20: I like big butts and I cannot lie.
0: I forgot about that beginning bit.
1: Yep.

0: Hey, do you think that lady's still out there, the one who did the voice for that little spot?
1: Wasn't one of them an SNL comedian?
0: Oh, let's dig it up.
1: I don't... How old is this song? I'll ask. 35 years? 12? Is it 12? 5. 30 years?
0: Hang on, let's see.
1: I haven't seen the video since then, whenever the song was new.
0: 1992. Oh. The woman whose voice is heard in the intro of Baby Got Back is actress Amelia Rivas. I don't think she was on SNL.
1: Okay. For some reason, I've always just associated that bit with something from SNL. I don't know why. But absolutely, yeah, Mount Rushmore of baby songs, certainly.
0: I'm trying to find any kind of other voice work she's done.
1: Well, I mean,
0: if that's your only claim to fame, that's pretty awesome.
1: But the bit that she did, really not that good. Memorable, yes. As far as delivery, I don't know. I don't know, maybe it was new and unique at the time. All right, what are the cocktails of the summer of 2026? We'll have to push that to the next segment because we got to take a break here in just a second. What's everybody going to be drinking this summer? Man, I found it in the fridge over the weekend. I don't remember what it was called, if anybody knows. I thought it was just, you know, one of those, like a Good Boy vodka or whatever those are. You know, one of those canned cocktails are. Yeah. And it was a canned cocktail. And so I grabbed it and I opened it and I took a swig of it. And it was so terrible that I actually looked at the can.
0: You got my attention.
1: I looked at the can. I'm like, what? This is terrible. And it was a canned cocktail. And right on the label, it contained vodka, tequila, rum, and gin. All those boozes were in there. I don't remember what it is. If anybody knows what the name of that cocktail was, it was so awful.
0: You know what? I think I know what you're talking about because I was at the liquor store last weekend looking for something that wasn't that. And I saw something that had a bunch of stuff in it, and I thought, well, that...
1: Basically, they just wrung out the towel that they used to wipe the bar down with into this thing, and that's how you got all the different boozes in there. It was so awful. I don't know where it came from.
0: Somebody said, is it a Cutwater drink?
1: I don't know.
0: No, those Cutwaters are not for the timid or faint of heart. Do you want a cocktail that's 9 to 15%? Try a Cutwater.
1: Yeah, so he says, young kids and alcoholics love those. Yeah, that's probably where it came from. One of the kids probably left it in the fridge. But it was every bit as bad as you think. When was the last time you thought, you know what would go good with this tequila? Some gin? I should put some gin in here, too. All right, we'll look at the cocktails for the summer of 2026 next.
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1: All right, 888-545-5655. Welcome to Pump Day. Almost halfway there. Get that motivation, getting pumped up. so we can get there. It is a baby pump day. Sean Bob the Builder texted in first thing this morning, said, hey, I had my first grandbaby last night. She's perfect. How about a baby pump day? We said yes. We were just talking about, I looked it up while we were during a commercial break, some god-awful canned cocktail that I found in the garage fridge over the weekend. I said, oh, that looks tasty and delicious and refreshing after doing some landscaping. And I was shocked because it was so terrible. I looked at the can and it said vodka, tequila, gin, and rum were all included in this drink. It is a Monaco.
0: Oh, yeah, that's it.
1: Blue Crush Monaco. 9% alcohol by volume. Somebody texted in and said a couple of their flavors are decent. You know, I'll be honest with you, I think I Monaco'd myself out. I think I'm not. That's going to be the end of it. Like the example I pointed out a few minutes ago. When was the last time you had a shot of tequila and said, you know what would go great with a shot of tequila? If I put some gin in it and some vodka. And then maybe throw some rum in on top of that.
0: I want to test this old body of mine, see if I still got it.
1: According to bartenders, one of the most popular drinks of the summer of 2026. Here we go. Gimlets.
0: I'm sorry?
1: A gimlet, like a vodka gimlet. Refreshing cocktails made with just a few ingredients. Gin, lime juice, simple syrup. They're easy to make at home. This summer, you'll be seeing cucumber gimlets, especially since cucumbers are in season during the summer months, according to mixologists. A passion fruit margarita is on the drink menu this summer. A fruity version of the popular warm weather cocktail will be big this summer. Passion fruit margs are the drink people can enjoy year-round, especially on a hot day. I don't even know what this is. Palomas?
0: My wife is a big fan of those. It's like basically grapefruit and tequila.
1: Yeah, tequila, grapefruit, and lime juice. Light, refreshing.
0: Warren's mom likes vodka giblets. Well, you know what? I'm going to give you that one. Well played.
1: Spritzes of all kind are going to be big this year, according to mixologists. Cocktails will continue being popular.
0: What is a spritz?
1: Bartenders call spritzes supermodels of the cocktail world because as soon as someone sees one, they want one, especially during the summer. I don't know what this is. What is a lychee martini? L-Y-C-H-E-E. Made with vodka or gin and lychee juice? Lychee juice?
0: Is it fruit?
1: I don't know. Fresh lemon or lime. These drinks are sweet and tropical, which is why they predict they'll be big this summer.
0: So are you going to have like a summer like you had a couple of years ago? You're like, it's the summer of rum.
1: I don't know. I might go back to the summer of rum. Those rum drinks are fun.
0: Yeah? You got that Ninja Slushy machine. You can really ratchet it up.
1: Hey, until right now, I completely forgot that I have that. Should probably break that out this weekend. Diet Coke with a shot. Drinks for the summer of 2026, according to mixologists. The budget-friendly drink is just a Diet Coke and a shot of what goes good with a Diet Coke?
0: Rum?
1: This actually sounds pretty great. Vanilla vodka.
0: Oh, yeah.
1: They call it the affordable summer drink. Okay. And
0: what do you got? That's refreshing? No, affordable. We got you, fam.
1: And a twist on the vodka lemonade for this summer.
0: Hey, any guesses from the gallery?
1: Is this Crocus?
0: No, I'll give you one hint. We love this band.
1: Oh, Benny Vincent.
0: Yeah. Baby O.
1: Is this Mark Slaughter?
0: Yeah.
1: Ugh. Outside of the high-pitched voice, I dig this song. It's not all wanky like the other Vinnie Vincent stuff.
0: I think it might get there.
1: He's controlling himself. Self-restraint. Whoa. Oh boy, here we go.
0: Here it comes. Give it to me.

0: It's got a nice swing to it.
1: Yeah, it's not bad.
2: I like when you hear Vinnie Vincent charge up his guitar. And like, here we go.
1: You can tell when he starts getting warmed up. He's like, hey, wait a minute. My name is on the T-shirt. I need to squeeze in here. All right.
0: Yeah! Electric!

0: overall, this is pretty terrible.
1: So we're not going to put it on a certified banger list?
0: Wow.
1: I got excited. Somebody suggested Baby O, and I was like, Vinnie Vincent, a chance to do a deep dive? All right.
0: There's no subtlety to this song at all from anyone involved.
1: Yo, guys. I accidentally invented an alcoholic Gatorade that's pretty delicious. I routinely drink Costco's plain bubbly water with half a lime and some salt like a good beer. But this time I added a cup of Costco's sangria. Sweet lime and salt was awesome. Got me super buzzed. Congratulations. Boy, it's still going in the background. Listen to that.
0: I know. That song has a lot of potential to be good.
1: Blew up on a launch pad. This is one you might get too.
0: Oh, here's what I was looking for. Somebody says, I deliver those Monaco's. Blue Crush is the most popular flavor, says Real Rocker Josh. Really? You're delivering them to kids, right? I mean, adults don't drink those, do they?

0: If you'd like a hint, I'll give you one.
1: Can people stop starting songs like they're warming up? Just get into the song. Stop pretending like it. Stop tuning your guitar or whatever the hell that was. You just whizzed away an entire minute. Is this Great White?
0: It is.
1: Yeah. Was that Mark Kendall on guitar?
0: It is.
1: See, you just start the song just like this.
0: Yeah.
1: Somebody says, y'all see, they got a twisty ninja slushy machine now. What is that?
0: Come again?
1: Yeah, what does that mean?
0: Babies on Fire is the name of the song.
1: Okay.
0: Unfortunate title, given how their career eventually pittered out.
1: Yep. Yep.
0: Mm-hmm.
1: This is not nearly as good as the David Lee Roth Babies on Fire. Far superior, I'm just saying. Hey, this song actually makes me uncomfortable now that you brought that up. My mind does tend to wander to dark places, and all of a sudden, this has become a very dark song. Ooh, here we go. Now we're talking. I think it's a song that has that line, her t-shirt ended early and her hot pants started late.

0: I'll stand by it. This David Lee Roth record, A Little Ain't Enough, is a great rock record. It was way too late. Everybody had moved on.
1: So his solo career was more or less just bad timing is what kind of took him out, right?
0: Yeah. But this is like the worst song on the record. I think this is a fantastic record that didn't get any credit. All right, what do you got for Baby Jams? 888-545-5655. Yeah, this isn't the one where he says her t-shirt ended earlier, hot pants started late. I can't remember what song that was. Great song, though. All right, we'll get back into our baby bump day. Thanks to Sean Bob the Builder. We'll get to Mutter Jeff's Crap Corner after the top of the hour. I think Mutter Jeff wanted that Vinnie Vincent song.
1: Oh.
0: Yeah. Back to the drawing board, Mutter Jeff. We'll get to
1: a little breakdown.
0: Yeah, this is like the most filler of the filler songs on the album, I think. Yeah, if I remember correctly. This is the record that's got that Jason Becker kid that got the Lou Gehrig's disease and had to tap out. He was only like 18 or 19 years old when he got this gig, like a dream gig. All right, 888-545-5655 next.
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7: All right, 888-545-5655. Welcome to the halfway point almost. It's pump day, getting motivated, getting pumped up to get to the weekend. It is a baby pump day. Congratulations again to Sean Bob the Builder. Had his first grandbaby last night. And he said, hey, how about a baby pump day? We said yes. Here's two completely unrelated stories. One of them is handy. One of them is just fun to retell because, well, it's fun to retell these stories because it's scary as hell. Anytime a funeral home mixes up a body.
9: You just think there's not so many there that this would happen. What do they have, like six, eight at a time?
7: I don't know. How high do they pile? I don't know. A New York City family wants some answers after, well, a stranger was in dad's coffin. Or is it casket? It's casket, right? Somebody told us that a coffin is, or a casket is what we typically are buried in, but a coffin has that edged,
9: yeah,
7: right?
9: Yeah.

0: A coffin is for Dracula. A casket is for the rest of us.
1: Right. A casket is just a box. But a coffin, you know, I don't know why somebody told us that one day. It may or may not be true, but I won't forget it. A fellow by the name of Jose, he was 84. He died recently. His family arrived at his wake last Thursday to say their goodbye. They encountered a stranger in his coffin. Maybe this is why Crumble Cookie opens that box of cookies when they hand them to you.
0: To make sure there's no mix-up.
1: Maybe this funeral parlor does it the same way as they open the casket. They're like, does this look like Dad? And you're like, oh my God, it's Dad. That's great, except it wasn't Dad.
0: Who is that guy?
1: They insisted for hours. The funeral home insisted, quote-unquote, for hours that the unknown person was, in fact, their father. Boy, that is a tough argument to win.
0: They have to realize the first time you run into a little bit of resistance that this is your father, that you're on the wrong side of the argument, right?
1: I assure you that is your father.
0: No, it is.
1: I've known him for a very long time. Mm-hmm. That's not Pops. The funeral home said the mix-up was caused by getting two bodies with similar names at the same time. The funeral home, by the way, has been in hot water with the city previously after nearly 50 complaints from one agency about the condition of the bodies of loved ones.
0: What do you mean condition of the bodies? They dinged up when they drag them around the parking lot?
1: And they've misrepresented or concealed the prices of services that the funeral home offers. You're like, yo, this is not even close to the estimate that you gave me. Said the grieving widow.
0: I mean, is it like a car repair? We're like, all right, well, it turns out it was a little bit more involved than we thought. What do you even need? More pancake makeup.
1: How do you pack, according to travel experts, if you just want to take a carry-on? What is the best way to pack your clothes? What travel expert is here to help, stressing that she always avoids checking a bag, not only because it saves money, obviously, but it also saves time.
0: This is one of those weirdos. It's like, you got to wear them all at the same time.
1: You got to wear six shirts and two pairs of pants.
0: Yeah.
1: And it's not one of those. Oh, this belongs on the Mount Rushmore, too, right? Here's how you pack your carry-on to get the most out of it. What does it cost to check a bag now? $45? Unless you're a credit card reward member, otherwise it's $45. Shoes, travel experts say, are the enemy of carry-on luggage. Wear your bulkiest pair of shoes on the plane.
0: My ski boots!
1: Do the same for sweaters and sweatshirts. Just bring one or two, but make sure that you wear one of them on the plane.
0: Well, but then it's dirty when I get there.
1: I do that anyway because it's always cold on a plane. I don't know why. I always have sleeves on, though.
0: Well, it's chilly. It's chilly on this plane.
1: Jeans take up more room than anything else. Only pack a couple of pairs of jeans. Wear one pair of jeans while you're on the plane. Stick with solid color clothing that you can wear with multiple outfits. See, again, you're also doing it under the pretense that I'm going to be wearing these clothes multiple times. I don't think you're recognizing how sloppy I am.
0: Yeah.
1: Pack a few fun accessories that take up very little space, like jewelry and sunglasses. When traveling to a cold destination, bring a jacket that folds down to nothing. Yeah, but then I'm going to be cold. Hey, by the way, who travels to a cold destination? Get out of here.
0: I'm not going.
1: Ain't nobody going where it's cold.
0: If I'm going where it's cold, I'm driving.
1: Limit yourself to one dressy outfit. Pack like you're going away for a week and accept the fact that you might have to do laundry. That's what's great about Airbnbs and Vrbo's is, you know, you always have a laundry facility there.
0: I like when the hotel's like, we also have laundry. Like, I bet you do. Not going to use it, though. Mm-hmm.
1: If you have a long day of travel ahead of you, always pack clean clothes in a backpack. Yeah, because you have your carry-on and your backpack. Mm-hmm. My backpack usually does most of the heavy lifting anyway. Make sure everything in your carry-on case is security-proof. I think that means they're liquids. I think that's the only thing that trips you up at security anymore, right?
0: I try to pack. If I am taking something that I have to check, I try to make sure I have enough of my carry-on. If my check bag never appears, I can at least get by. I'm not going to be like, I need to go with socks at CVS for $8 a pair.
1: Yeah. Yeah, my daughter went to Florida a couple of weeks ago, and she's always interested in saving time and money. So they traveled with just carry-ons. But then she said, well, I have to check my bags in for the flight home. Why do you have to do that? You bought too much crap, didn't you? She said, yeah, I bought too much crap, so now I have to check my bags.
0: Not only did you pay money to buy crap, you're also paying more money to get this crap back home.
1: Duh! I said, I remember specifically telling you to be on the lookout and be concerned, you know, just double check what you're buying a lot of and stop. The other thing, she bought something. She bought something that was really great. I can't think of what it was, but it was really great, but it was also part of the reason why they had to check their bags on the way back. And then as she was, you know, showing us, I was like, wow, that's really great. God, what was it? I don't remember what it was. I was like, yeah, that's really cool. That's great. And she said, oh, they have an online store too. Why didn't you just buy it online and save this, have it shipped to your house? Ooh, Love Struck Baby.

Hey, here's a weird fun fact. Regular size snow globes won't ship on carry-ons because of the amount of liquid in them.

0: All right, what do you got for baby jams? 888-545-5655. We'll get the Mutter Jeff's Crap Corner at the top of the hour. Hang on 1 second. I just got it. Hang on. Oh, we were talking about the Mount Rushmore, and we try to put together a Mount Rushmore of whatever the theme is every Wednesday. I didn't know this, but apparently Mutter Jeff has been comprising his own Mount Rushmore of Crap Corner. He does say that for the Mount Rushmore of this show, he does suggest one, but he's not going to use it for Crap Corner. That's pretty funny. All right. Hey, Jeff, if you had to put together the Mount Rushmore of Crap Corner, obviously we've got one. What are the other three, Jeff? Just for curiosity's sake, what else belongs up there on the Mutter Jeff Crap Corner?
1: Nice.
0: Also, a brand new episode of Here's Your Freaking Podcast is waiting for you right now. 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Putting together next week's podcast already. 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Hold on. 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I'm trying to figure out a way to dress this up. 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He started injecting himself into himself.
1: What? The human mind is a powerful thing, but some of the things you come up with.
0: When we look at how he makes this happen and how long he was doing it before it put him into the hospital is staggering. 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
13: I'm Macy Gray with trending news for your Wednesday. 5 people were injured in a suspected drunk driving crash in Kosciuszko County after a car hit a horse-drawn buggy on State Road 19. Police say the driver was later found and arrested, and a blood test is pending. And a substitute teacher in Fairmount has been arrested on felony charges after being accused of battering students at Park Elementary School. Court records say Deborah Joyce Carter was taken into custody after a warrant issued Friday was served on Monday. And Ohio lawmakers and critics welcome Governor Mike DeWine's pause on new data center sales tax exemptions after more than $1 billion in reported revenue losses. Lawmakers said it allows time to reassess the policy, while opponents raise concerns about transparency and long-term deals. And Michigan has launched a rebate program covering up to 75% of the cost of tornado safe rooms, selecting 50 homeowners from more than 500 applicants ahead of a June 15th deadline. Weather-wise, plenty of sunshine today with a high in the 80s. Always get the details you need on demand at wowo.com.
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1: Last night, Golden Knights take game one of the Stanley Cup Final 5-4 over Carolina. Good on you if you bet the over at 5.5. Game two tomorrow night. Tonight, we have game one of the NBA Finals. Spurs at home looking for their first title in a decade plus. The Knicks looking for theirs in 5-plus decades. 8:30 Eastern, that tips off. Early this afternoon, the Tigers will wrap things up in Tampa. The White Sox are at the Twins. Guardians are at the Yankees. Reds, Royals, Cubs host the Athletics. And if you're anywhere on the internet this morning, you've already seen in the last 15, 20 minutes, they've released the cover for the new Madden game this summer. And it features Caleb Williams of the Chicago Bears, all by his lonesome.
0: Well, this should end well.
1: Painless. What? There's your sports.
0: Somebody has a great suggestion. We were talking about traveling with only carry-on luggage. One, you don't have to pay to check your bag. And then two, you don't have to go wait by the baggage carousel. You don't have to go through all that hassle, right? You walk in, you walk out, you get on with your life. And I mentioned that my daughter a couple of weeks ago was in Florida and didn't check any bags on her way down, had to check bags on the way home because she bought a bunch of stuff. If you can't buy it online, it's cheaper than the check bag to just buy it, take it to the UPS store, ship it home. Most of the time, most of the tourist areas are somewhere close to shops with a UPS store.
1: Oh, yeah.
0: Hey, never would have crossed my mind. I never would have thought of that. And my wife has bought some stuff on vacation, and I've had to, you know,
1: deal with it.
0: Yeah. I'm trying to think, what was the one thing that she bought that just ruined my entire day? She had to get this. We were young. I think our oldest daughter was maybe like two. Yeah, she was two because she was like two or three because she was still in a stroller. And I don't remember where we were, but my wife saw this thing. It was like this wooden, like, giraffe or something. It's still in our bedroom to this day because I'm not letting anybody throw it out because of the pain in the ass that this thing caused me. It's about this tall.
1: Oh, yeah, you're not going to get
0: that. And it's about
1: anywhere.
0: That big like that, and it's like this animal. I think it's a giraffe. I guess it's got to be a giraffe because it has a long neck. It's got, like, a body. It's, like, blue, and it's got a big long neck and a little head on it. And it was such a pain carrying around. At one point, it was easier for me to carry my 2-year-old, 3-year-old daughter and put this thing in the stroller and push it around than it was to carry the thing and push the kid around in the stroller.
1: What a pain.
0: And it was like an entire day. I'm like, can we just go back to the condo and get rid of this damn thing so I can stop carrying it around? It's been an eyesore for 20 years sitting in my bedroom, and I still remember that day. All right, 888-545-5655.
2: It's the Jason Lee and Kluck Show.
0: Somebody said, I sent my dirty clothes home via FedEx on our last vacation. We only had backpacks or book bags. Why does that come off as being so gross? Would you just put all your dirty clothes in a box and then take it in there? They're like, what's in here? You're like, dirty clothes? And they're like, great, thank you. All right, we'll ship it home. What's it cost to send home a box of dirty clothes? What, $11, $12? Way cheaper than checking a bag.
1: Yeah, when I go big water fishing on vacation, just pack all my fish and dry ice, FedEx it on home. This is Grill Man Ty.
0: Yeah, that's a great idea, man. I never thought of that. All right, it is a baby pump day. Sean Bob the Builder texted in right at the beginning of the show, said he had his first grandbaby last night. And what's a baby pump day?

0: Is this Alice Cooper?
1: 1973, The Blue Oyster Cult with Baby Ice Dog.
0: Wow. My first guess was this is terrible. And then Alice Cooper was my second guess. Look at all these people that ship things home from vacation. Last time I went to Hawaii, you're not able to take seashells and stuff through security at the airport, but you can send them home through the post office, and they don't even notice, says the Hot Fuzz. Something about that text tells me it's illegal to take things off the beach.
1: Didn't you see that? Was it the Brady Bunch? They took a rock home. It was cursed.
0: Oh, that was the little tiki thing.
1: Yeah.
0: And the spider almost ate that one kid. It almost ate that one Brady.
1: Wait, you guys, why aren't we using the hotel washer and dryer? I don't trust it.
0: I
1: don't know what's been in there.
0: I just assume it's incredibly expensive. And it's the same thing.
1: Man, what are the odds you forget you put something in there and then you just leave your stuff?
0: Mm-hmm.
1: There's your unmentionables tumbling around there for some other pervert to stumble across.
0: Oh, thank you. Somebody said, hey, that spider was on Peter's chest. Okay. The Hot Fuzz says, it's not illegal to take stuff off the beach. It's not illegal to ship it away. It's just frowned upon. Okay.
1: All
0: right.
1: I think we're all cool with doing things that are frowned upon.
0: Yeah. All right, let's get into Motor Jeff's Crap Corner. Welcome to a baby pump day. Get as far away from this bluish or cold as we can. He does say, for the Mount Rushmore of Crap Corner, I should have gone with Love Bomb Baby from Tiger Tales, but he says I'm not using it. He said, and then he also says, I just realized I used baby for band names, too. I don't have time to change for radio edits, so you get what you get. All right, so some of the band names have baby in there, too. He says, going back to all the way back to the late 1900s, 1992, this is War Babies with Hang Me Up. I know this song. This is a Seattle band.
1: Sounds like they're about to say

0: This sounds like three different songs simultaneously.
1: Yeah. It's got a very Faster Pussycat sound to it.

0: Jeff Ament joined this band for a brief period before he made a great career play and left for Pearl Jam.
1: That's funny. We were just talking about this weekend. I was scrolling back through some texts. Yeah, after Mother Love Bone broke up, Jeff Ament from Pearl Jam joined this band and then went on to form Pearl Jam.
0: Boom. The first single and video for this band was co-written by Paul Stanley of Hiss, so I'm going to guess he walked away with any of the money.
1: Probably not much money to be had.
0: Their last show they ever played was It was June 6th. This weekend is coming up, the anniversary of their final show in 1992. They play with Queensryche, Heart, and Metal Church. It was part of the Rock the Environment benefit concert.
1: Wow. This just seems like it's more pollution.
0: This drummer's brief fling with fame is that he filled in for Matt Cameron of Pearl Jam for a couple of shows in 2022.
1: And that's as good as it ever got for these guys, huh?

0: All right, Mutter Just Crab Corn on a Baby Pump Day. He says, next up is a cringeworthy song from Roxy Blue, the same guys that sang Rob the Cradle. Also sing Rockabye Baby. I have this record. I have this CD.
1: The one with Uncle Sam and his hand is on a hot blonde chick's fanny.
0: Yeah. I don't remember what year this was, but this was like Van Halen Jr.
1: Produced by the same guy, it looks like.
0: What, Ted Templeman?
1: Mike Klink.
0: He did Appetite for Destruction.
1: There we go.

0: Yeah, the first thing that pops up when you Google image Roxy Blue is that singer doing the David Lee Roth splits jump.
1: I believe the singer for this band was the original drummer for Saliva.
0: Todd Poole?
1: I believe. But they had a super wanky guitar player, and I don't know if he ever made anything of himself or not.
0: Wayne Swinney, who went on to be at Saliva, was in this band.
1: Get out of here, really?
0: Yep.
1: He was a guitar player?
0: Hey, and he was there, you're right, with the vocalist. He and Todd Poole, after this band broke up, formed Saliva.
1: Get out of here.
0: Yeah.
1: Wow. Hey, that is a fun fact.
0: That is a fun fact. Hey, not as fun of a fact. The original guitarist, Sid Fletcher, is now a dentist. He's probably got more money than the rest of the band combined.
1: Hey, that's kind of hot.
0: Yeah.
1: Good for him.
0: Well, all right, so half this band went on to become Saliva. That's a super fun fact.
1: Yeah. All of a sudden, I'm like, you know, this song's not that bad.
0: Yeah, I can hear the influence. I can hear it.
1: I think there's a weird, cringy breakdown here. Very Van Halen-esque.

0: It's probably best if this guy took his seat behind the kit and stopped singing.
1: Yeah, I don't know why that is kind of funny. This is half of Saliva before they found Josie Scott, like one of their dudes.
0: Huh. All right, Butter Jeff Crab Corner. He said, all right, for the last song, this is going to be loud. It's Mr. Slow Death by Butcher Babies. He said, start the video at 1:15 to skip the artsy production.
1: Who's the band that plays topless?
0: Maybe. I think one of these girls is married to somebody in Anthrax.
1: Oh, yeah. These are the ones with the boobs out. They put tape over our nipples. That's why you come to the show.
0: Yeah, I want to say one of these girls is married to Charlie from Anthrax.
1: And I hate that I might know her name is Carla.
0: Is that?
1: Yeah.
0: Okay, all right. Yeah, there you go. Carla Harvey is married to Charlie Benante. All right.
1: Wow, the more you don't know.
0: So, what are their boobs doing now?
1: Oh, they're out there just being big.
0: Okay. And the boobs now?
1: Yep. You see, it's like a sundress, but they have the top pulled down, and there's the boobs with a tape over them.
0: Okay. I will look it
1: I will look it up myself. I guarantee you've seen this. You've seen pictures of this band.
0: What's the name of the song again?
1: Mr. Slow Death from Butcher Babies.

0: so angry all the time. Oh, okay. I'm with you.
1: See?
2: You're like, arms folded, gimmicky, gimmicky boobs.
0: What's everybody in this band so mad at?
3: I don't know.
0: You got boobs everywhere. Yeah. Why are you in such a bad mood? I don't know if this is a fun fact or not.
3: Probably not.
0: Mutter Jeff says she just left the band to form the Violent Hour. Fun fact.
2: Okay.
0: She's also an embalmer. What do you mean, like a mortician? She's like a mortician?
3: She's used to dealing with stiffs.
0: Your mom is she's an embalmer.
2: When your wife goes away, she's you're an embalmer.
0: Dan, I don't know, man.
2: From Lima. Another fun fact, the other lady, Heidi, had her belly button removed.
0: We've heard that before, and there was a reason for it. Now I want to watch this video closer to see what I actually notice if somebody was missing a belly button.
3: Hey, why wouldn't you just put tape over it?
0: I mean,
3: put tape over her boobs.
0: Tape did pretty good everywhere else.
3: Oh, you guys, I love this band, says Nin Girl. Really?
0: I don't know, I just can't get that angry anymore.
2: I feel like if you took a song and divided it into two, I would like each song individually, but put together, I don't like it.
0: Fun fact, she's an embalmer. I don't think that's not fun. I don't think that's very fun at all.
2: The other guy's going on to form Saliva. That was a fun fact.
0: That was great.
2: This is just...
0: She also enjoys driving to where she wants to go.
1: Whoa.
0: Yeah, see, that's not a fun fact. All right, 888-545-5655. Baby Jams. Got Baby in the title. Get it in. Stupid people doing stupid things coming up next.
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0: All right, it is a baby pump day. Sean Bob the Builder texted in right off the bat this morning. He said, hey, man, met my first grandbaby last night. First grandbaby was born, so how about a baby pump day? Oh, this goes on the Mount Rushmore. She got to be somebody's baby from Jackson Browne, Fast Times at Ridgemont High.
2: I like a little thing in the background. Doo, doo, doo, doo, doo. She must be somebody's
0: baby. All the guys on the corner stand back. I mean, he's a stereo salesman. Is that how you want to live your life? With a stereo salesman? At the mall?
2: We get a lot of piano-heavy jams these days in rock music.
0: Mm-mm.

0: All right, what do you got for songs? Baby in the title, 888-545-5655.
1: They're out there. 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
0: Well, it's all fun and games until somebody shoots you with a beanbag, and then you're naked. Vandalism call in Anaheim, California turned into a multi-hour SWAT standoff. On Sunday, a man was accused of smashing car windows at an apartment complex. When police arrived, he took off running to his unit, to his apartment, and he barricaded himself on the inside. Cops... Oh, yeah, here's the...
2: Can't believe Jeff reminded him. We forgot.
0: Yeah. Officers deployed their tear gas. He refused to come out of his apartment for several hours. Eventually, though, he appeared at the window, naked. Completely nude.
2: Then he threw open the curtain. He's like, look at this!
0: Made you look.
2: Big picture window.
0: Then he was struck in the lower torso with a less lethal round. We believe that to be the beanbag.
2: I can't imagine how bad that hurts that well. Even if it's on the inside of your thigh, like where your shorts are, just whoosh.
0: He surrendered immediately. He was taken into custody. Anaheim police described him as a documented gang member with outstanding narcotics warrants. That means he did really well.
2: Mm-hmm.
0: It was an outstanding narcotics, a gold star narcotics warrant. He now faces multiple criminal charges. You should probably choose your answers carefully. A woman in Toledo, Ohio, 48 years old, Amanda McClure, was arrested, allegedly getting into a physical fight with someone else, pulling their hair, hitting them, and then spraying lighter fluid directly into their face, eyes, and body while holding a lighter. Now, obviously, you can see the simplest investigator could put the pieces together and ask the obvious question, are you trying to light the victim on fire? Now, if someone throws that at you, how do you reply?
2: No.
0: Of course not. It just happens to all be one big coincidence. Amanda replied with, maybe. She has been charged with assault. She's being held on $100,000 bond. Judge issued a no-contact order. Her next court date is tomorrow to try to get this sorted out. So please be careful. They're out there. Stupid people doing stupid things. Tiger Tails with a Z. I believe they're Swedish.
2: This is from the John Cena thing, right?
0: Yeah, Peacemaker. The Peacemaker show. All right. I got all excited when this song was on that show. It was like Leonardo DiCaprio in that meme pointing at the television. I'm like, oh, oh, oh.
2: I know this.
0: My wife says, oh, oh, who cares?
2: You're like, they're also an embalmer.
0: I said, well, this is important to some of us. We'll get some entertainment news in a couple of minutes.
2: Netflix, a couple big projects on the way that sound all right. We have two reality stars under one roof in the federal penal system. We lost one of the voices of Disney's 1990s. We're also going to revisit the fact that Jason has no idea who this fellow was, doesn't know any of his work. Tom Holland will never do SNL. Scott Pelley got fired from CBS 60 Minutes. And we are down to one final artist remaining in the Freedom 250 concerts. And I really hope they make him play every single night.
0: I'm afraid to check because I put it out there in the 6 o'clock hour of entertainment news. Please don't let this get taken down before the end of the show. But a Guns N' Roses documentary, they call it a legendary documentary, leaked online yesterday, or at least part of this documentary. I watched the first 8-9 minutes or so this morning.
2: So this was an old thing that was put together that we never saw the light of day?
0: Guns N' Roses were behind it. They said, we want to document the Use Your Illusion tour. And they did. They just never put it out there. Some of it leaked yesterday. I'm afraid to check to see if it's still up.
2: My thought is that either it was terrible or more than likely Axl was upset with people that were in the band and they were no longer in. And then you can't release it because everybody remembers these people used to be in the band.
0: Well, I watched the first 8 or 9 minutes this morning before the show. And if you want to see and hear what it feels like to be on top of the world,
2: Just a whiff.
0: We'll tell you where to find it. The most moronic television I've seen in a very long time dropped the trailer yesterday. And, well, the bad news and the bad news. The reviews are trickling in for the Masters of the Universe movie that opens this weekend. Even the good reviews are pretty bad. We'll cover it all when we get to entertainment news next.
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2: Oh no! Disaster strikes for the seventh time. Fab Morvan from Milli Vanilli announced that he has withdrawn from the Freedom 250 concerts in Washington, D.C. Now there are, well, one, two, three, just one left. Morris Day and the Time, out. Young MC, out. Martina McBride, The Commodores, Brett Michaels, out, out, out. Flo Rida, out. And now Milli Vanilli. We never really got to the bottom of what the whole Milli, because it's just Milli, but then there's another group called Milli Vanilli that are actually the artists that did the songs, that tour and play, and they said they weren't invited, but this guy was. Anywho, now it's just Vanilla Ice. And the concert series was supposed to be, I believe, eight or nine nights. So you're left with one artist. And I think this should be like a Vanilla Ice residency where he just plays every single night. Maybe mix up the sets with some deep cuts. You know, Go Ninja, Go Ninja, Go. Well, maybe next night if you come out, the encore is what it's like having a Roni. Be a real treat for the fans. But it looks like now you cannot have a concert series with just one guy, so they're probably going to scrap it. I don't know.
0: So embarrassing. The whole thing. Who managed to muddle this up so badly?
2: Well, well, well.
0: 250 years, this is a monumental celebration, and somehow we found a way to screw it all up. Well done. Well done.
2: I would think in Hollywood that hosting Saturday Night Live is probably one of the bigger honors. You know, you kind of get the nod from the community. They're like, oh yeah, you got chops, you can host, you can do this. Tom Holland, who you think is a big enough star, he could have done this multiple times, could have actually done it multiple times. He was on Amy Poehler's Good Hang podcast, and Tom says that he was actually offered multiple times to host SNL, and he had to turn it down every single time because he's dyslexic, and his fear of reading handwritten cue cards that could also include last-minute script changes between dress rehearsal and the actual broadcast, he said he's petrified. He said, I can't. To try to read something like that, then they change it. He also said that he could read fine, but reading aloud creates a mental block where he can freeze. And he said they're doing those table reads, and you always see them on like the behind the scenes or like when there's a big finale. They're like, here's the table read. He said those are his worst days on film sets. And I don't know why this is a little endearing, because we all hate reading out loud.
0: I can read good. It goes back to elementary school, right? When you have to read aloud in front of the class. Ooh, the Cult. Ciao, Baby. That's a great song. This is for Edie, one of Andy Warhol's ladies. Yeah.
2: Amy Poehler, for her part, but she's, you know, had a few laps with SNL, said that you have to remember, there have been people that have hosted that have been fully on drugs while they did it. So I think you could do it.
0: The problem is reading in front of people. It's so ingrained in your childhood and that humiliation. You know, when you had the class table read, you would always try to count ahead.

0: All right.
1: Kevin, who also said it, I quote once, and he said, I don't know why, I'll never forget this. We were like fourth grade. Kevin, not a strong reader. Kevin also one day said in class, and I quote, "My dad has gobs of guns."
0: Jeff was an okay reader, but why he got the hang up of being the bad reader is because during puberty class, he had to read the word pubic hair, and he said public, and dude, it was like deaf comedy jam. Mm-hmm. We were on the floor dying, and he just got, that was the moment he became bad reader Jeff.
1: That's the reason why this poor guy can't read.
0: Yep. So, yeah, I get it. I get the anxiety.
1: Mm-hmm.
0: Later on this year, we have a new Avengers Doomsday headed our way, and directors Anthony and Joe Russo, because at this point, I'm lost in the Marvel Cinematic Universe. I don't know where we're at after Infinity War and Endgame. Everything that came after that, I don't... Where are we? But they said that this represents, in the Marvel Cinematic Universe, going back to Phase Zero. And I'm asking for an assist, maybe from Uber Geek Gabe, who could tell us what that means. But he said basically they're taking it back from scratch without leaning on any past storylines. So you won't need to be all caught up on everything that happened after Endgame to make sense of all this. They don't reveal many details, but they do say that the idea broke the skies. Open, open, open. Netflix developing a TV adaptation of the 1979 Al Pacino film And Justice for All. If you haven't seen it, you've seen a clip of it. This is the famous scene in the courtroom where Al Pacino's screaming out, "You're out of order! You're all out of order! Whole trial! Because the system's out of order!" They're turning it into a series because now that the Lincoln lawyer's ending, they need a new courtroom drama to take its place. The OG starred Al Pacino, Jack Warden, John Forsythe, and they said it was a big hit. It made $33 million on a $4 million budget, which doesn't really sound like a huge hit, but hey, you know, nearly 10 times your money back, so I guess all right. They're also working on a sequel to War Machine. I didn't see this, but when it came out, I remember we talked about it because Alan Ritchson at the time was going through that whole, like, he was harassing some guy on a motorcycle, or he was the guy on the motorcycle, and his neighbor was like, "You need to stop," and he's like, "I don't think we're going to stop." They're making a sequel, they've announced, because the first one did hella business. 139 million views since it came out March 26th. 10th ranked all time on Netflix's original films. And two people we know of from reality TV are now sharing a space. Tiger King's Joe Exotic, currently residing in a federal medical center in Fort Worth, Texas, and now he is joined by 19 Kids and Counting star Josh Duggar, also transferred there. Now, Joe Exotic's there because I guess he's got, was it cancer he was suffering from?
1: Some sort of on-again, off-again disease that sometimes eats him up, and he's almost dead, and then he's fine, yeah. And then he's almost dead, and then he's fine. It just... It depends on when he needs attention. Then the disease gets really bad. And then when he's had his fill,
0: help!
1: He quietly goes away.
0: Do you think like 20 years from now, after we've all long since forgotten, he's going to get out of prison and then we're going to have Joe Exotic again? Or do you think he's going to die in prison?
1: You know, that's what was so wonderful about the Tiger King is all the man ever wanted was attention. He just wanted to be a star.
0: And when he finally got it,
1: he was incarcerated. He was locked up when he had his moment.
0: Remember that? During the
1: missed it all.
0: During that pandemic, there was like an 8-week, maybe even longer, 8 or 9 week, where he was the entire national topic of conversation. It was the pandemic shutdown and Tiger King.
1: Yeah. And so his chance, his opportunity to cash in now, honey.
0: Such a cruel irony.
1: And he was locked up at the time. And they didn't even get to watch it in prison.
0: Well, he is there for medical reasons, Josh Duggar.
1: So don't tell me that the Tiger King has not been punished to the maximum.
0: Mm-hmm. Josh Duggar of the 19 Kids and Counting family of molesters was put there for security reasons, but they're under the same roof. And if you're of a certain age, you remember the 1990s and Peebo Bryson. Why, that man's voice, Disney duets, Beauty and the Beast with Celine Dion, A Whole New World from Aladdin with Regina Bell. He passed away yesterday. He was 75 years old after suffering a stroke. His career spanned 5 decades. Jason has no recollection of the band's work, but if you were

0: were in high school, you had a, you were in a part of a marching band, son of a gun. You were playing some stuff from Beauty and the Beast, Aladdin, whether you liked it or not. And sad news. I guess this is for my mother-in-law only. CBS News fired 60 Minutes correspondent Scott Pelley, a senior citizen out of work. No!
1: He's like the face of 60 Minutes, though. He's like the guy.
0: Yeah, he was. And now he is not the guy. He got into a bit of a tiff with a new executive producer and said, "You're trying to kill this news magazine." He basically took a stand. And then the guy was like, "Well, guess what? You're fired."
1: Let that be a lesson to anybody that decides to speak their mind or take a stand. You may find yourself sitting at home on the couch tomorrow.
0: I don't know. If you're him, though, are you looking for a new job? I mean,
1: well, again, it becomes...
0: It seems like 60 Minutes is kind of a grind. Not only is the office just, you know, overflowing and old people smell, but do you really want to work that many hours when you're that age? I know you're out there, I'm a journalist.
1: I'm betting at that point in his career, he probably doesn't work all that much at all. Remember, you have a staff. You just tell them where to go and what to find. Hey, go film this. Go interview this person. Let me know when the big name shows up, and I'll sit down and interview them myself. It's a good gig to get when you get there. The good news is, it looks like it's still up. A legendary Guns N' Roses documentary leaked online yesterday. If you want to see what it was like to be on top of the world, Perfect Crime, the documentary for Guns N' Roses, documents the band 91 to 93 Use Your Illusion tour, but was shelved by the band after being completed in 1994. The original film is reportedly 90 minutes long. It popped up on YouTube yesterday as a 38-minute rough cut. The leaked version includes footage of after-show parties. Means there's a ton of nudity in this. Fans in various state of undress, a pig served on a platter, and lederhosen-clad dancers. At one part, I only watched like the first 8 or 9 minutes.
0: I don't even remember the rumors of this thing being a thing.
1: But at one point, Axl Rose thanks the party planner for giving them this epic bit of rock and roll lifestyle backstage every night. They had a party planner who would put these things together. And at one point, you will see Axl Rose sipping on a glass of wine, and there's a hot tub full of naked women.
0: Yep. What are you more excited about, the hot tub full of naked women or like the 45 pounds of prime rib that he's having sliced off in the background? Prime rib!
1: When they show the band on stage, just in front of these stadium crowds, and the camera work, just showing it from the band's perspective, is insane. It's just crazy. Overall, 38 minutes worth of this film is fascinating if you want to see what it was like to live through that era and be in the biggest band on the planet. The one thing, and you brought it up at the beginning, they introduce everybody that's in the band, right? And for some reason, Dizzy Reed is there. I don't know why he gets his name on the screen. Okay, so he's the second longest serving band member in Guns N' Roses, you know, whatever. But then Gilby Clark, the way that he carries himself actually irritated me. Because he's very confident, and he's acting like he belongs there when he clearly does not belong there. I'm sorry, Gilby Clark. I'm sure you're fine. I'm sure you're a good guy.
0: If you weren't on the back of Appetite, that group photo, the five dudes.
1: You don't
0: dudes,
1: matter to me.
0: No,
1: you don't. Sorry. You're not allowed to carry yourself that way. But the way that he presents himself, like he, and again, what do they tell you? Act like you've been there before. Act like you know what you're doing. And he does. He does exactly what we would advise anybody to do. But for some reason, it irritates me.
0: It even irritated me.
1: You didn't do the work!
0: I made the mistake of going to see him when they first came back, and it was like Axl and Buckethead.
1: Mm-hmm.
0: And during that show, at one point, he goes, "Ladies and gentlemen, Mr. Dizzy Reed!" And people were applauding. I'm like, why?
1: He was, at the time, he was the only, like brand name from the original, you know, Guns N' Roses era, even though he was an add-on. He was the first add-on, right?
0: Yep.
1: If you want to see why we're in the shape that we're in, the trailer dropped yesterday for America's Sweetheart, Dallas Cowboys Cheerleaders. It's about 2.5 minutes long. I guess it's a show on Netflix. It'll be back for season 3 on June 16th. If you can make it through the whole thing, that says,
0: you get a prize.
1: I think it says a lot about you. It is, I made it almost a minute, and it was, easily the dumbest thing that I've seen come out of anybody's mouth. Now, I'm not talking about the script or the plot or any of that nonsense. It's a reality show about the Dallas Cowboy cheerleaders. Just the stupidity. It's heavy. It's very heavy. And sadly, the reviews are in for Masters of the Universe, opens this weekend. Here's the Bad. Might be utterly awful, but it's in its defense. At least it seems to know, says the Daily Telegraph. Variety says it's so loaded with jokes about its own out-of-time uncoolness that it occasionally seems to be apologizing for its own existence. Apache Misfire that fancies itself a new Thor, Flash Gordon, or Guardians of the Galaxy without displaying a sliver of originality, says the Times. Those are the bad reviews. Here are the good, which are not good for the most part. This film is tons of fun, especially for a 14-year-old boy. There's more sword-based double entendres that one can shake up whatever at. The result is a watchable, if overlong, replica of He-Man cartoon. The film was made with this much love, would have been right up my alley when I was 13. Alas, I am no longer 13, says the Boston Globe, so even the good review is not that great. There you go. There's your entertainment news. For a pump day, quick, so we can wrap this thing up. 888-545-5655.
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1: Well, what do we learn on this amazing Wednesday? Summertime's most popular drink for this, well, summer. Passion fruit margaritas. Gimlets. Oh, gin gimlets, to be exact.
0: Ain't nobody drinking gin this summer.
1: A lychee martini Diet Coke with a shot has been named the most affordable summer drink. And vodka lemonades with fresh strawberries. That actually sounds kind of nice.
0: Somebody did text in that a refreshing zero-calorie drink for the summer would be Diet Coke and rum. And I am sad to tell that guy that is not zero calories.
1: I would guess not. Yeah.
0: He's like, oh, I gotta go back. I gotta relog all my fitness goals.
1: I don't know much about calories, but to me, it seems like that would still be loaded with calories, right? Sugar's a calorie, right?
0: There's 64 calories per one shot of rum.
1: Yeah, I was gonna say rum is loaded with sugar.
0: Fewer than four shots in there, you're a little heavy-handed.
1: Most expensive city in America to get married in, on average, New York, an average wedding will cost you $99,000. Average cost of a wedding in America for the summer of 2026 is $36,000. Turn off the lights and I'll glow to the extreme. Another sad story about a funeral home displaying the wrong dad. Jose, 84, died recently. Funeral fiasco when they popped open the coffin for the family to take one last gaze upon dear old dad. There was someone else.
0: Hey, you're crying because you're a dad's funeral. How much harder are you crying? Like, this is your dad. Like, this is not him.
1: The strangest part of the story is the fact that there was pushback from the funeral home. They said, we assure you, this is your father.
0: Bro, totally him.
1: And then they finally had to back down and say that there was a mix-up caused by getting two bodies with similar names at the same time. The manliest smells, the hardware store, scotch, baseball glove with oil, gunpowder, new car smell, campfires, bacon, burning leaves, grilled meat. Oh, and there's a college softball player at the University of Texas. They said, hey, why are you so good? She said her superstition is every time she sees a ladybug, she eats it. In Kentucky over the weekend at the SEC tournament, she hit a home run minutes after finding a ladybug in the dugout and eating it.
0: That's so weird, man.
1: Good news, Ben & Jerry's fans. Stephen Colbert's Americone Dream will stay on store shelves. They're going to change the packaging a little bit, take off his suit and tie photo, and put him up there with some more casual wear, right? Because he's unemployed. We also learned that's one of the top-selling ice creams that Ben & Jerry's has. We learned that 65% of dads have missed an important event or activity with their kids because
0: work.
1: They had to work. But thanks, everybody, for the Pump Day, baby Pump Day ideas. We got to go. We'll talk again tomorrow, one day closer to the weekend. Have a great day. We'll see you.
3: 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All right. Let's start the workday.

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I say you look so fine that I really want to make you mine. 4, 5, 6, come on and get your kicks. Now you don't need

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Well, it's 1, 2, 3, take my hand and come with me, because you look so fine that I really wanna make you mine. I said, you look so fine that I really wanna make you mine. 4, 5, 6, come on and get your kicks. Now you don't need

the veil so far, so fake on 98 and on the Bear. Halfway to the weekend. We'll get you there one jam and contest at a time. We're talking Killswitch Engage tickets around noon and 2, plus David Lee Roth around 11 on 98 and on the Bear.

0: 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Here's a DIY hack, which I'm still updating my hallway. 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I'm busy, okay? One thing at a time, right? 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And no tape measure needed. That is, if the old trim was level. 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But I'm a
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0: Hey, it's Heather Rooney with 98.9 The Bear. Do you remember getting your very first paycheck? 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

0: Black Label Society on 98.9 The Bear, Heather Rooney. What is it about once you turn 30, you suddenly have back problems? And even earlier, if you were a member of our military, got a 33-year-old man who was having some lower back issues, decided to take care of it himself, right? Decided to inject some swimming DNA into his arm to alleviate his lower back pain. Why the arm, not the lower back? I don't know. I don't know if that's what Google told him to do or not, but yeah, wound himself in the hospital, had a bacterial infection. Doctors were able to get him treated, but currently don't know how his lower back pain is working out.
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0: 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Hey, it's Heather Rooney with 98.9 The Bear. 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

0: 3 days grace on 98 and on the Bear. You see that Amazon Prime Day is set for later on this month, June 23rd through the 26th. I'm telling you right now, if there's anything you're eyeing that you want to have on sale for Prime Day deals, screenshot the item and the price right now, because June 23rd through the 26th, is it actually on sale, or did they just raise the price and put it on sale?
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0: You shouldn't have to fight to be after an accident. 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Hey, it's Heather Rooney with 98.9 The Bear. 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

pretty reckless when I wake up on 98.9 The Bear. This Sunday, things are getting heavy in South Bend. 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

0: be the answer to that. Sometimes we simply just don't know. Like, we're hungry, but we don't know for what. And when you mention three or four different places, none of them sound appetizing. Like, sorry, that's just how our brains are functioning, okay? And then sometimes, yeah, we just want a charcuterie board for dinner or popcorn and wine, and we don't want to be judged for it, okay?
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Smashes to new on 98 and on the Bear, Heather Rooney. What would you want to ask your lady and get an honest answer to? It's a great thread on Reddit. And the biggest response on there is, what do you want to eat? Because as a woman, let me tell you.

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2: Do you remember getting your very... 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Hey, it's Heather Rooney with Night Eating on the Bear. That's one reason I trust Bloom Hormone Health and Dr. Bauer. I was dealing with hot flashes, brain fog, low libido, poor sleep, and you know what? When I brought that up to my primary care doctors, they just told me my labs were normal and did nothing. But normal and optimized are totally different. 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
0: 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From the Truett Law Offices studio. 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

90s at new with Candlebox on 98 and on the Bear. 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

0: Johnny's a new Atonic on 98 on the Bear, Heather Rooney. And definitely open your eyes if you're driving. Careful out there. It's dangerous. Never know what you're going to miss. Which don't miss your opportunity to ride the bus number 666 on a highway to hell. No, it's for real a thing. So it was a bus in Poland. One of the stops was at a seaside resort town, Hell. H-E-L in Poland. Like, well, since this goes to hell, let's give it the number 666. Well, then, you know, some religious groups are like, yeah, you're going to have to rebrand that. But now it is back in action. So, yes, you can take the Highway to Hell bus 666 in Poland.
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Remember watching The Jetsons and you're like, man, can't wait for this day to happen. Well, it'll be here before you know it. We'll get to that in 8 minutes on 98.9 The Bear.

0: Black Sabbath on 98.9 on the Bear. If you hate doing chores, just know soon you might be able to have your own Rosie from the Jetsons. So there is a tech startup company in San Francisco. They just sent a full-sized humanoid robot to clean a real apartment. Which you could buy one, but that's really expensive. So, like, you can just go ahead and rent one. You know, kind of like Uber for chores. $150. The robot will walk in, spend about 3 hours doing the dishes, wiping surfaces, scrubbing the floors, making the bed, folding the laundry. Which, what's the going rate for a house cleaner to do the same thing? And what are the odds of the robot stealing versus the maid? Because you can't trust everyone, including robots.
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Dayseeker on 98 on the Bear, Heather Rooney. So you know how on Sunday nights we'll post on Facebook, hey, post a picture from your weekend. And you do? Well, we look through those. And to the individual who posted a photo of their wooden coffin in their flower bed, please slot into my DMs because I need to know where you bought this or how you made it because I want one in my own.

0: Amazed Grace, their new one, Don't Want to Go Home Tonight on 98.9 The Bear. Can join the conversation. What's the most unusual reason why you won't date someone? It's a great thread on Reddit, so you don't feel bad about maybe being overly picky, which you should be picky as can be. Your time is priceless, right? But on Reddit, somebody said she hated animals, which who the hell hates animals, right? Like I once went on a first date, walk at the park, sounds romantic, right? Brought the dog. Dog hated the guy, growling at him. Mm-hmm. There was no date two. Animals can sense those things. Same first name as my sister or mother is a deal breaker. True that. And also, name of your ex, that should also be off limits.
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The Warning with Kerosene on 98.9 The Bear. Heather Rooney, why is it the week after a four-day work week goes even slower than the normal 5 days? I feel like today should be Friday afternoon, but it's only Wednesday afternoon.

0: Papa Roach on 98 and on the Bear. Tonight, you got the NBA Finals. Knicks and Spurs tipping off 8:30 tonight, which the Knicks and the Spurs, they last met in the NBA Finals. 1999, Spurs won the championship. But it's going to be history in the making because the world has changed a lot since they were in the finals in 99. Like, Google was literally a few months old. LeBron James was only 14 years old, preparing to make his freshman debut for St. Vincent St. Mary High School in Ohio.
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1: Zach Eldridge in Montpelier, congratulations. 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

0: Stone Temple Pilots on 98.9 The Bear. Heather Rooney making way for Drew Cage coming up next. Which, Drew, do you remember what you were doing in the year 1999?
1: No.
0: I was in ninth grade. I remember that was the year of Y2K, so I remember like the Y2K party freaking out. Which I bring it up because this was the last time the Spurs and the Knicks met in the NBA Finals for basketball.
1: Is that a thing that's happening now?
0: That's tipping off tonight. It's been since 99 that they met each other in the Finals.
1: Okay.
0: A lot has happened in 27 years.
1: Yeah, a lot of stuff has happened. A lot of things have happened, especially in New York since then. And good luck to them. I'm not going to name those things because I don't want to start the conversation about
0: Knicks,
1: it.
0: Knicks, Spurs, who you got winning?
1: I'm going to go Knicks.
0: Okay, because the last time they met, the Spurs won. So
1: yeah, well,
0: there we go.
1: I mean, they're
0: coin
1: due.
0: Toss.
1: They're due, right?
0: They're due for a win.
1: Yeah, go ahead.
0: Do that. You want to hear this stat about the last time they met? So okay. It was 99. Average.

0: league salary cap by a team, $30 million.
1: Okay.
0: Today, $154.7 million. Woo!
1: What were the ticket prices?
0: I don't know that. Oh,
1: that would be the interesting
0: like
1: one.
0: Now they're a lot. That's all
1: yeah,
0: I can tell you.
1: Back in 99, you could probably get an NBA Finals game for
0: $20.
1: $50. $50 max.
0: No? Yeah, good luck.
1: Yeah.
0: Good luck to you. It's all
1: you
0: about who you know.
1: For $50.
0: No, you are not. All right. Drew is up next. He will have more Killswitch Engage tickets for you this afternoon. So have a good one. We'll chat tomorrow.
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1: Can't drink, can't draw, can't drown them away. 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

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Hey, man, how we doing? How we feeling? How are things? My name is Drew Cage, 260-484-2327. As always, that's the number. Go ahead and use it for stuff. Whatever stuff you want to do, I don't care. It's all about just doing stuff today. It's Wednesday. It's the middle of the week. As long as it's something, nobody really expects anything out of you. It's just something. It's all it takes. It's how I live my life. That's how I've made it to the peak of my industry. Don't take life advice from me, man. Anyway, Drew Cage on the socials, 260-484-2327. 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

0: Chili Peppers, 98.9, The Bear, my dudes, coming up here a little bit later, about 4 o'clock. I'm going to have another shot to get you into that big-ass show with Killswitch Engage and Machine Head up in South Bend. It's a 4-pack of tickets. We're going to have them. It's going down this Sunday, so you got to be able to get there this Sunday. But I got your hookup coming up about 4 o'clock. Be here. Win those tickets. 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Be here. Win them. Go to the show. Have a good time. I don't know, maybe get somebody pregnant. I don't know what you do at concerts. I'm not here to judge.
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Off to a good start. New Bear Rock from Architects, 98.9 The Bear. Dude, like, old people are slow. Old people are very slow people. I mean that, like, in physically, not mentally so much so, but certainly physically. And I mean that because I have a story about a 79-year-old Florida judge who is facing a felony battery charge after injuring his wife in what can only be described as what has to be the slowest knife fight that has ever existed. How do I know it was super ass slow? Well, I'll tell you about it in about 15 minutes. That's called retention. Nirvana. 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

0: New Bear Rock from Ice Nine Kills, 98.9 The Bear. Speaking of knives, people move to Florida to retire, to enjoy their golden years, to slow down a little bit, right? Well, this is too slow. A 79-year-old man is charged with felony aggravated battery after cutting his 61-year-old wife with a butter knife. How? How do you do that? How do you even possibly pull that off? Butter knives struggle with cold butter, dude. How are you going to cut through somebody's skin with that? Now, look, I understand they're kind of older than me, and skin tends to get a little bit thinner with age, but you're still going to have to saw at that freaking arm just to get a little scratch off of that butter knife, man. Now, here's the thing. I'm not here to blame the victim. I'm never going to blame the victim. I'm not that kind of guy. However, this guy is 79. His wife was 61. If she couldn't physically beat this guy up, she could have at least walked 5 steps to the left and had a good 30 minutes before he was able to catch up to her.
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New Bear Rock from Five Finger Death Punch, 98.9 The Bear. Happy Wednesday to you. My name is Drew Cage. What's going on? Good. It's weird you answer every time, but it's always I always appreciate the interaction, man. 260-484-2327. Drew Cage on the socials. Find me over there, even on the TikToks if you like. You can follow me on my TikTok page if you're a TikToker. I don't even know what you call people on TikTok. I'm so out of place over there as a 44-year-old man. But still, I'm doing my best. Metallica, it's 98.9 The Bear. Give me fuel, give me

0: Avenged Sevenfold, 98.9 The Bear. Just gave away tickets a little bit ago to that big-ass show that's happening up in South Bend with Killswitch Engage and Machine Head this Sunday. Tickets on sale, 4windsfieldevents.com if you want to buy them. But gave away tickets a little bit ago. Going to give away tickets again tomorrow. We want to get you into this show because it's going to be a good time. We're going to have tickets. Heather's going to have them at 1. I'm going to have them again at 3. And then I'm going to have them at 5 as well. So a couple opportunities to win yourself a 4-pack of tickets into that big-ass show. However you got to get into that, man, you got to go. It's going to be a good time. Killswitch, Machine Head, Baseball Stadium on a Sunday. Wonderful time to be had by all. Free tickets tomorrow. Be around for it. It's 98 and on the Bear.
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0: News 420's Mind Blower. Sit back and relax, because you're not going to believe this
1: It is the 420-ish Mind Blower, brought to you by 20 Past 4 and More. Step inside, explore the more today on Clinton Broadway and the location out in Time Corners off of West Jefferson. A little something I have in my brain that I want to share with you, something I've read, something I've thought, something I've seen, something I've heard that I just want to tell you to kind of screw up the rest of your day, especially if you're a bit of a wine snob. Wine is just grape juice with a yeast infection.

0: Pierce the Veil, 98.9, The Bear. You got any superstitions, man? Like, do you have anything that you do to make sure that something else happens? Like, you hear about this all the time, especially, like, in sports. People wearing the same, like, I don't know, socks all the time or the same jock strap. It's usually something pretty gross. Going on right now, specifically, playing in the NCAA Women's Softball Tournament is a woman named Hannah Wells. I'm sure you know who she is because you're watching that tournament, right? Anyway, she says she has a superstition where anytime she sees a ladybug, she eats it for good luck. Not necessarily good luck for the ladybug, but it raises the question, what about you, man? You got any superstitions? Anything that you have to do all the time? 260-484-2327 or on the Facebook page. I want to know.
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New Bear Rock from Breaking Benjamin, 98.9 The Bear. Hello, man. Happy Wednesday to you. How are we feeling? How's it going? How is life? My name is Drew Cage. What's your name? We're going to go with Robert today. You're going to be Robert today. For the rest of the day, just make sure everybody refers to you as Robert. If they don't, you can go ahead and kick them. Okay? All right, cool. 260-484-2327. That's the number. Text me up. Get out on the social medias. Stained. 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

Deftones, 98.9, The Bear. Talking a little bit ago about we got more of those Killswitch Engage Machine Head tickets to be given away all day tomorrow, so be around for that. Also happening tomorrow, Heather's got your hookup with David Lee Roth tickets. He's coming to the Folinger Theater in June, like a week and a day, like pretty damn soon. And she's got your hookups for that. So be around for that. That's going to happen at 11 a.m. tomorrow. If you're going to check out David Lee Roth at the Folinger Theater, you can do so. If you don't want to, then, I don't know, don't try to win the tickets. I don't know why I had to bring that up. It's pretty self-explanatory.

New Bear Rock from the Pretty Reckless, 98.9 The Bear. Do you got any home remedies for stuff? Like stuff that may not make the most medical sense, but you just kind of swear that it works. Like, this works. I know it doesn't make sense, but it works. That's perfectly fine. That is absolutely fine 99% of the time. It's that last 1% of the time, though, that's messing it up for everybody. How one man tried to alleviate his back pain by strengthening one of his forearms. Details next. Green Day. It's 98.9 The Bear.

0: Shinedown, 98.9, The Bear. We are all simple men. We do not go to the doctor enough. We will try to tough through damn near everything and oftentimes make it worse for ourselves, much like this 33-year-old, thankfully unidentified man who landed himself in the hospital after spending months trying to alleviate pain in his lower back through a really gross-ass treatment, all right? While being examined by an actual doctor, the doctor noticed visible swelling in his lower right arm, and they asked him, hey, what is that? The man then admitted that he'd been injecting semen into his arm as a do-it-yourself remedy for back pain. Now, to be fair, the semen was also obtained through a do-it-yourself method, but at the same time, dude, that's kind of dumb. That is very, very, very, very, very, very dumb. Somebody needs to teach this guy the old sock trick because his cleanup game just isn't working.
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0: It's time for the 6 o'clock news. It's when Drew plays something new.
1: Yeah, something new, and you tell me whether you think it's good or whether you think it's bad. Just like we always do, I want you to give this song a listen. Whenever you make up your mind, take out your cell phone, text the word good or the word bad to 260-484-2327. Now count up them votes, and we will see how it goes. Tonight is a band you need no introduction of. You are well aware of this band. However, this song comes from the Devil May Cry Season 2 anime from Netflix. Has that started yet? I never finished the first one. It started really good, but I'm just terrible at, you know, finishing TV shows. I'm not great at it. It did have a great soundtrack, though. Anyway, new soundtrack for Season 2 has this song on there. New stuff from Papa Roach. Give it a listen. Tell me what you think about the song called See You in Hell. 6 o'clock news. It's 98 Another Bear.

There it is, man. What do you think about it? New stuff from Papa Roach, song called See You in Hell. Good, bad, yes, no, thumbs up, thumbs down. Go ahead, take out your cell phone, text the word good, the word bad, 260-484-2327. That from the, as I mentioned, the Devil May Cry anime season 2, I do believe. I really got to pick that back up. It was good. Like, it started off really good. I'm a Devil May Cry kind of dude. I loved that game back in the day, just swinging that sword and then just pop, pop, pop, shooting people up in the sky, shooting vampires. Awesome. I'm just too old and don't have the attention span to watch a new series, though. One day, though. One day. Anyway, what's your thoughts about it? Good, bad? Text it in, man. I want to know. Give you about 13 minutes to do so. Limp Bizkit. 98 on the Bear.

0: in a set. 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
0: I know why you wanna hate me. 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

Jason Lee and Cluck, Heather Rooney, Drew Cage, Lou Brutus, the finest full throttle rock on the planet. 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

0: New Bear Rock from Eva Under Fire, 98.9 The Bear, 6 o'clock news, a little bit ago, man, new Papa Roach song called See You in Hell, wanted to see what you thought about it, and you thought it was, all right, it's a 66% thumbs up on that one, it's a two-thirds positive vote, which is not as high as I was anticipating for a Papa Roach song. It was the rapper guy, wasn't it? Like, it was the rapper guy. Like, you weren't expecting that. And I didn't warn you that was going to happen. That one's on me. I'll be honest with you. It took you by surprise. It's fine. It is still a positive vote for Papa Roach, as, you know, it'd be amazing if Papa Roach got the L, but they don't. Got a all right size win tonight. We'll do this again tomorrow. You tell me what you think is good. You tell me if you think it's bad. I'm going to play you new stuff. That's how it works. Every single weeknight, it's a 6 o'clock news. It's 98.9 The Bear. But I'm a
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1: Today's Listener of the Day is a man named Zach Eldridge from Montpelier, Indiana. 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And, well, he didn't really name any other bands, so guess what's going to happen. 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Talk about all the stuff that you're into. 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Plus, you get that little secret invite into the Facebook group that has giveaways that nobody else even knows about. I'm just saying, you can get in on that just like Zach Eldridge from Montpelier is going to get in on that. Plus, like I said, play bands you like. Like Five Finger Death Punch.

This weather has me daydreaming about summer. I'm wearing shorts, my toes are in the sand. I hear the waves rolling up the shore, and the temperature is higher than Drew Cage at the company awards banquet. Ah, can't wait. Fort Wayne's Rock Station 98.9. The Bear.

0: New Bear Rock from Sleep Theory. 98.9 The Bear doing it in for me, my friends. We'll take off, head on up out of here. It's Wednesday, you know what that means. Hopefully. You should by now, right? Like by now, like I said this enough. Sweaty men in their underwear rolling around in a wrestling ring kind of night. Don't judge me. I'm into what I'm into. You leave me alone. Anyway, you have yourself a good night, my friends. Whatever it is you're doing, be safe, be careful, have fun, and most importantly, please, try not to die.
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5: That's right, Jane. We're interrupting your regularly scheduled programming to share compelling results from a local survey. According to the More More Institute of Health and Wellness, 100% of Fort Wayne residents reported increased levels of fun after shopping at 20 past 4 and more. Local analysts are calling it the More Fun Phenomenon. The study covered various summer activities, lake days, baseball games, outdoor concerts, even mowing the lawn. And concluded that everything was 100% more fun after shopping at 20 past 4 and more.
6: 100% more fun?
5: Jane, where are you going?
6: Apparently this news anchor job would be 100% more fun with 20

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This band began their new European tour over in Sweden earlier tonight, 3 Days Grace on Hard Drive XL, where the honor group of the night is Truckers. Now you stay away from those lot lizards.

0: From their self-titled album, which dropped on this day in 1997, Days of the New on Hard Drive XL. Welcome to the show. I'm your host, the Sonic Warrior, Lou Brutus. Jam-packed tonight, including my guest, Cody Quistad of Wage War and Frank Bello of Anthrax. It is the perfect time of year for road tripping, so that will be the subject for many of our features, including It Came From the Web and Screen Time. Meanwhile, I have a rant on fools and very loud music to help drown out the fools, which is about all you can do about those people. Oh, and we are going to celebrate the birthday of Kerry King of Slayer.
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0: 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When-

0: The Pretty Reckless on Hard Drive XL, the tune and the most excellent video that goes with it, recalling her party girl days, which I think for the most part are behind her. When I Wake Up on Hard Drive XL. You know, the first time I spoke to her about the tune, and I'd seen the video and stuff already, and she's been a guest for many, many times, many, many years. I'm like, what was this torn from the pages of real life? And she looked at me like, dude, like, you understand, like, I have this other life outside of rock and roll. And she was like, yeah, you know, I'm not proud of it, but I'm just glad to still be here.
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Cause me and Steve, you see, we're gonna be sending on the fucking funky sound. 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
2: 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He stars as a bail bounty hunter looking to bring in a mob accountant on the run, played by Charles Grodin. And the two of these guys are hilarious as they cross the country, dodging the cops and murderous mobsters. It is an eminently quotable and rewatchable film from 1988. 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